0: The River. We're Brant and Sherry.
1: Definitely. The last several years, there's been an uptick in the number of people who talk about deconstructing. And I understand that when it comes to faith, like asking questions. I've done that. Like, what do I believe? What do I really believe? What have I learned? That sort of thing. But I'll tell you what, I'm not leaving the faith because I've seen too much of God's goodness, too much of his character. Jesus is too good. Where else are you going to go? Who else has the words of life? His way of life is better. I feel sorry for people who've never tasted that. Because if it were just for the Christian entertainment or for the, wow, I thought that person was great, turns out they're not, like, I guess I'd walk off.
0: Yeah.
1: But that's not the case. It's Jesus. He's so good. The kingdom of God is so good.

0: I kind of stopped listening to the other music. I just feel like it's really important to listen to the words and the messages that are in the songs. I just feel like it's so important that it always remains on the air, and I really want to support it because I find a lot of strength from listening.
1: Lives are changed when you give to the river.
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0: were Brant and Sherry on Uplifting and Encouraging the River.
1: Science has made it a fact. Hashtag fact.
0: What are you talking about?
1: That, well, I'm getting to it. It takes me a little bit sometimes. I'm getting to this. But long story short,
0: it's the fact that
1: singing a song helps you feel better.
0: Okay.
1: It will. By the end of the song, if you sing along, tap your foot, clap your hands, you will feel better. That's what science says.
0: Science says
1: so
0: that.
1: So why not a

0: I sang all the parts.
1: Ooh, the energy that has been expended.
0: Covered all
1: in
0: the parts.
1: Studio.
0: I did all the moves, and I feel great. That's why. The river.
2: Out of control. It violates scripture.
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2: Self-control. John Piper calls it the fierce fruit of the Spirit. That description, he says, describes the battle within ourselves. 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
5: I've been so crabby lately, and I feel like saying words I wouldn't normally say, just for the shock to hear the words roll out of my mouth. Hey, this is Debbie Griffith. Disappointment is my problem right now. 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
9: The river weather. A couple of cold fronts due in this week, so we have a little more rain coming up. For now, we'll stay clear overnight. Low 50s, we're in the upper 70s and sunny on Tuesday. Tuesday night, some showers and thunderstorms, back to sunshine Wednesday. I'm meteorologist Steve Hamilton on Uplifting and Encouraging the River.
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1: If you talk to a seven-year-old about driving, and he says, oh, yeah, I can drive a semi-truck. Like, no, you can't. Yeah, I can. Okay, that's childish, right? Okay, 7 years old. There's another seven-year-old you might talk to who says, no, I can't do that. I'm 7 years old. Mm-hmm. I'm a kid. Well, there's something really wise about that. Mm-hmm. So you're still a child. You don't know, but you can admit it.
2: Yeah.
1: I don't know. Jesus keeps telling us to rethink. Because we all think, no, I got this. I know what I'm doing. That's the tendency. It's like, I see it through the lens of myself. I can do this. And he's saying, my way is better. Mm-hmm. Rethink. That's what repent means. Like, rethink. And it's okay to say, you know what? I actually don't know how to do this. This whole life thing on my own. I don't. I tried to. But there's a real honesty about owning it. Just going, you're right. You're right, Lord. I need you to be in charge.

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3: So who am I? Who am I? To question the plan in the hands of the author.
2: Back in December, Nick and I got together and to write a song with some of our friends. And one of the themes that kind of quickly came up is how even in the state of where we're at in our life, it's so easy to be hard on yourself, maybe not even like yourself or love yourself. And then we quickly began to talk about how, man, who are we to question the pen and the hand of the author? If God is, if his ways are so much higher, his thoughts are higher, and if you really think about it, there's nobody that loves us, likes us more than he does. Then who am I to be hard on myself and to question the way he made me?
1: The story that made the song.
0: On the river.
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0: It's Brant and Sherry on the river.
1: Congrats to the Knicks. They won the NBA championship, first time in 53 years. That's awesome. But how do we improve the game for next year is my question. It's doing fine, but just help it out.
0: Mm-hmm.
1: Into the first quarter.
0: Mm-hmm.
1: Random seat number on the big jumbo screen.
0: Okay.
1: Okay.
0: Seat G276.
1: Yeah, G21
0: okay.
1: or whatever.
0: Yeah.
1: That person has to come down.
0: Uh-huh.
1: They play for the home team.
0: Okay.
1: Here's the trick.
0: Uh-huh.
1: If they score, it's worth 40 points. So they're still going to want to guard. Like the other
0: you
1: team's
0: are.
1: Still
0: you
1: right.
0: really do want to guard
1: you
0: that person.
1: So you're going to have an NBA guy guarding.
0: Yes.
1: Like they're not going to allow.
0: Yes.
1: But that opens up things. Maybe you can, yeah.
0: Because the number one scorer on the team, the actual scorer, you don't want to let them go. But you don't want to risk a fluke.
1: You don't want Loretta Harris
0: sinking one
1: 40 on you because you just... didn't take her seriously.
0: And she just hangs her hand in the air like boom.
1: Yeah, just like 3 minutes. I'm watching that. I can't not watch that.
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6: 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Heather Reddy with Athletes in Action says events like the World Cup create a unique opportunity to reach the nations, sometimes starting right in your own living room.
5: After work, you're tired. You drive in your driveway. You go in your door. You shut your door. And you're just like, ugh, I don't want to think about my neighbor. And we can just get caught up in the busyness of our life. And so I think now, as you're anticipating inviting people into your home, like, what does it look like to start those relationships now? So who are the people that you are interacting with every day that maybe you're taking just intentional steps forward even now so that you can invite them into your home come June and July? And so I would just encourage people to start praying, asking them to open their eyes to who God has in their sphere of influence, that they can trust the Lord, that He is going to work in their life through them.
6: Through a resource called Victory Beyond the Cup, believers are opening their homes, inviting friends and neighbors, and starting meaningful conversations about faith.
5: It is estimated that there are 5 billion people who will be engaged. So if you think about that, that is 3/4 of the world's population will be watching this tournament. And it is a tournament that spans the globe. So it is, when we think about that this tournament is happening in North America, it is really that the world is coming here. And that is a significant impact for the gospel when you think of that.
6: When billions are watching, even a simple gathering can become a powerful moment for the gospel. To get your kit, go to crew.org/life.
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1: It's really true. Big and spectacular stuff can be big and spectacular, but overrated. What I mean by this, like, especially when it comes to faith stuff, like, yeah, explosions and big shows and big events, okay. But you know what's really underrated is just quiet growth with God in your life. It takes time. That's not nothing instant. Yeah. It takes time. And that's, people want it instantly and they want the big thing. We don't have great attention spans. We know that. But it's way underrated, the quiet, growing relationship with God in life. 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
1: Thankfully, on the road and in your life, God is already there, and nothing is a surprise to Him. 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

0: Amen.
1: The River, we're Brant and Sherry.
2: So glad you're here. My name is Brant and producer Sherry's here too.
1: The Bible app scripture was wait on the Lord and be of good courage. That's Psalm 27, the last verse of that. And I sat with that just to, it's so hard. And it's really hard to discount how much waiting is in scripture.
2: You're like, right. Once you see it, it's like, whoa.
1: Yes.
2: There's a lot of it.
1: It is a lot.
2: We hate waiting. Yes. We do.
1: And there's right? so much of it, of waiting on him. And it makes me think of what you were just talking about, of just growth and how this is a long walk with God.
2: Yeah. And we just like instant stuff.
1: Yeah.
2: A big, spectacular things get our attention. Mm-hmm. Paul talks a lot about what kids want, basically babies. Mm-hmm, this comes up a lot, actually, in the New Testament. Like, don't be babies.
1: Yeah.
2: But babies like, you know, we have a quick attention span, like spectacular stuff. You get a kid's attention with constant fireworks. Mm-hmm. What about the long haul? That's the stuff of great relationships, actually. It's the long haul.
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7: The river weather. A couple of cold fronts due in this week, so we have a little more rain coming up. For now, we'll stay clear overnight. Low 50s, we're in the upper 70s and sunny on Tuesday. Tuesday night, some showers and thunderstorms, back to sunshine Wednesday. I'm meteorologist Steve Hamilton on Uplifting and Encouraging the River.
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1: Check it out. They found a way to cure hiccups. It's a device. It's some kind of high-tech straw.
2: Wow. Because I know a bunch of stuff people have told me over the years.
1: Here's one thing I have done that always has worked.
2: Everyone
1: I'm serious.
2: Says, okay, go ahead.
1: I'm serious. Try this. But you have to be willing to do it. That is key.
2: Oh, Brant, what are you about?
1: No. I've done this. Like, this will work.
2: Okay.
1: You need a $10 bill or like a $20 bill. Somebody's got hiccups. I've done this to all sorts of people, friends, family.
2: Yes.
1: They got hiccups. They're like, and I'm like, okay, I'm going to make it go away.
2: Mm-hmm.
1: You put the $10 or $20 bill down, like, you hiccup again legitimately, this is yours.
2: And they
1: will not be able to hiccup.
2: Oh, get out of here.
1: No, it's serious. I'm totally serious.
2: Really?
1: Yes. There's something about that. But you got to be willing to give it away if they're going to do it, and they can't fake it.
2: Mm-hmm.
1: And it will, when you're under pressure, like, I have to hiccup to get that $20.
2: All of us. So hiccups are
1: Can't
2: all in your mind?
1: Well, it's a nervous system thing. It's all part of a piece. But
2: I really don't believe this.
1: Well, you don't have to. All right. Everybody else, you guys try it. You, as you're listening, try it. Let us know if it works or not. Maybe it's Venmo. I will Venmo you $20. You can legit hiccup again.

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0: Mayor Brent and Sherry on uplifting and encouraging the river.
1: We're still giving out honorary doctorates.
0: Sure, why not?
1: Everything running a little late this year.
0: Why not us?
1: Jeremiah asked if he could have one. He said, hey, Brent, I was wondering if I could have an honorary doctorate in avoiding phone calls.
0: Oh, okay.
1: He said, I thought about Yale or Columbia, but I thought the Brant Hansen Show was a bit more prestigious and would hold up more over time.
0: Mm-hmm. That makes sense.
1: True.
0: Sure. Okay.
1: Jeremiah, I'm happy to give you this as you walk across the stage. An honorary doctorate
0: in avoiding phone calls.
1: And then...
0: What an achievement.
1: It is. And then, surprising the crowd...
0: By?
1: I realized that's an awesome doctorate to have.
0: Uh-huh.
1: I turn around...
0: And award yourself.
1: And I award myself.
0: I was so afraid to say that this university is a perfect place to get that doctorate.
1: It is. I deserve this too. I also avoid all phone calls. We're awesome.
0: Wow.
2: At the river, the songs and stories are uplifting and encouraging.
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4: And when you win stuff, woo-hoo! 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
7: That's Brazilian soccer player, coach, and now broadcaster, Silas. Hi, I'm Andy Napier, and this is Footsteps from TWR. In the 1980s and 90s, Silas played professionally in Brazil, Portugal, Italy, Uruguay, Argentina, Japan, and in the World Cup on the Brazilian national team. And Silas, God has used your successful sports career as a platform for ministry, right?
6: Yeah, for sure. When I was, I think, 14 years old, I went to a Christian program for our Nazarene church, and the pastors asked, who wants to be a missionary? I was in front, and he prayed for me, and then I think after that, the head seas opened to me, anything about soccer. And God has always helps me in everywhere I played, every club, and even in Brazilian national team, because I'm born in a Christian family. So giving my testimony in the television, radio, and magazine. So, and they pay more attention when you succeed in career. So,
7: and now God's even using you with your book, Beyond Success.
6: Yeah. Portuguese is Além do Sucesso. People think that my career was the biggest thing that happened in my life, but not. It's building a family, kids, raising them, being a person of value, principles that I had been taught from my father and from the Bible.

0: comfortable, and my relationship with Jesus is the most important thing in my life.
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1: 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I'm just very thankful for everything you guys do.
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0: It's Brant and Sherry on the river.
1: So congrats to the New York Knicks for winning the big championship and stuff. So for next year, though, I'm thinking about how to improve the game. Make it even more interesting.
0: You've really been thinking about this.
1: Yeah, okay. Well, you foul somebody. And it's a shooting foul.
0: Yes.
1: You have to personally hand the ball to the guy that's shooting.
0: Okay.
1: And you have to apologize. And you have to mean it. Okay, well, and it's mic'd. It's mic'd.
0: It's mic'd.
1: Everybody can hear it.
0: Okay.
1: And you got to mean it. And it's up to the refs to decide whether they really meant it. And
0: if they feel like it's disingenuous,
1: you get the guy just keeps getting to shoot more free throws until you say it and you mean it.
0: From your heart, the way your mom used to say it.
1: Exactly.
0: Say it and mean it.
1: Mean it.
0: I am so sorry.
1: It'd be great
0: that I shoved you that way.
1: That was a foul. And that was my fault.

0: love the river. I listen to it every single day. And when I was a few years ago not doing so great, it's what really got me through each day to just stay positive, lose my anxiety, and just fix my eyes on Jesus. And you guys have really helped me with that. I'm Marissa. I'm from Westerville, Ohio, and I am the river.
1: Lives are changed when you give to the river. 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
1: Yeah, we do like big shows, big stage things, big explosions, big like big feelings too. 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
0: Yeah,
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7: So we have a little more rain coming up. For now, we'll stay clear overnight. Low 50s. We're in the upper 70s and sunny on Tuesday. Tuesday night, some showers and thunderstorms. Back to sunshine Wednesday. I'm meteorologist Steve Hamilton on Uplifting and Encouraging the River.
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9: 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Have you

0: that weeds can spring up so easily, but the flowers you want, it's a struggle.
1: But keep listening to the river and you'll keep watering your soul so the good stuff can grow in you.

0: the river. We're Brant and Sherry.
1: Don't know if you have a song that just keeps echoing in your head. It's called the earworm, of course. Mm-hmm. It says here that it actually can interfere with your sleep.
0: Yeah. You have one?
1: This is even weirder than the normal earworm. I'm not making this up.
0: Okay.
1: I've woken up like the last week. Every day is a different Eagles song. I don't know why. I wasn't expecting that. No, me neither.
0: Have you been listening to it while you walk?
1: No, just out of nowhere.
0: That is interesting.
1: I'm not even a big fan. I like the before my time kind of thing. But of course...
0: Weren't on an elevator, waiting room, anything
1: just,
0: like
1: just
0: that?
1: Just pops up. It's a different one. It's like a rotating list. And it's...
0: An eagle's earworm eagles. Rotating.
1: And I've heard you're supposed to get rid of it by singing Happy Birthday.
0: Huh.
1: Like
0: really?
1: That interrupts the melody. That. So every day it's like, well, I was standing on the corner with Happy Birthday. And I'm pretty sure that's going to get me a one-way ticket to a Mormon institutional setting.

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1: We're talking about trusting God. Do you think that for people who've gone through lots of suffering and were faithful, that when they're with the Lord in eternity, that they will look back and go, you know what? That was worth it. I think so.
2: I do too.
1: All of it. And so for the stuff that's really awful, and you're like, how could that God allow that? I don't know. I don't know, but at the backdrop is this worth it idea. Was it worth it? Yeah. I think we will say it was worth it. I think that's where we're headed. Looking back, we're going to go, you know what? That was so worth it.
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0: We're Brent and Sherry on Uplifting and Encouraging the River.
1: Question, do you feel sometimes like you're an imposter? Imposter syndrome, we've called it.
0: Mm-hmm.
1: Well, thought this was interesting. 65% of professionals say that they have imposter syndrome.
0: And this means that you're doing the thing, but you don't really think you know what you're doing.
1: You have a belief that you are underqualified for your professional position.
0: Okay.
1: Deep down.
0: Okay.
1: I've always said I had that, but on the other hand, I think I don't because I'm not an imposter because I'm telling you up front, I don't think I know what I'm doing.
0: Okay.
1: So I'm up front about that on the air. I don't have any clue.
0: The only time you're an imposter is when you're pretending.
1: Right.
0: Yeah.
1: So I come out with it. I beat you to the punch before you can say, this guy's going to
0: I know. I don't know
1: what I'm doing. Totally. Try that at work.

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0: It's Brant and Sherry on the river.
1: Question, do you want somebody to clean your home for free? 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
0: Okay. What's the caveat?
1: Well, they're going to wear cameras to capture everything they do so that the footage can be used to train the next generation of household robots.
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1: Hey, this is Brant. 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
1: Okay, so you got to do the numbers.
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6: The river weather. A couple of cold fronts due in this week, so we have a little more rain coming up. For now, we'll stay clear overnight. Low 50s. We're in the upper 70s and sunny on Tuesday. Tuesday night, some showers and thunderstorms, back to sunshine Wednesday. I'm meteorologist Steve Hamilton on Uplifting and Encouraging the River.
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0: It's Brant and Sherry on the river.
1: It's weird. In Nebraska, they're having a Kool-Aid man phenomenon where people...
2: I don't even want
1: to... No, it's really dumb.
2: Go ahead.
1: Well, people are crashing through stuff.
2: Oh.
1: And it's dumb.
2: Just...
1: It's like some kind of dumb video challenge.
2: What?
1: I know. And so... That's dumb.
2: Right.
1: And what I want to remind, I'm guessing as teenage guys, I'm just guessing based on my experience as a former teenage guy.
2: That falls right in that wheelhouse.
1: You need to pay attention to the, there's a part of the Kool-Aid commercial that you missed.
2: Here, yeah.
1: And that is where someone's actually asking for that to happen. They actually do. They're like, they'll turn, they're like, oh, wow, we're working up a sweat playing basketball here. They will pivot, say, hey, I could just sure use a drink. And then they pivot. Hey, Kool-Aid.
2: Yeah.
1: And at that point is, oh, yeah. And he smashes through.
2: Yeah, key component is the request.
1: It's wanted.
2: Yes.
1: Right. You can't just come

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0: advantage because I can come on the air. And part of what we do is just try to be as honest as we can.
1: Yes.
0: And so I acknowledge I don't feel like I'm up to this. I'm very thankful that God lets me do this. Mm-hmm. But I just always feel like, I don't know.
1: No, you're doing a great job.
0: Thank you. But I get to acknowledge it.
1: Yes.
0: If I was a pilot, you can't get on the thing.
1: You know what, guys? I really
0: can't. We have to be about 75 degrees. And
1: I don't know what
0: stick for. All these gauges.
1: No one's going to say. I really appreciate his honesty.
0: Yeah, thanks for the honesty, sir.
2: You've heard about the River's Egyptian excursion coming this November.
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5: What happens when we die? Where do we go? What's it like on the other side? Oh, there's many books that you can read today. Some have even been made into films, and people talk about their experiences in the afterlife and what they saw in heaven. And a lot of times you'll hear people say they went through a tunnel and saw great light and felt a great peace. But here's the problem. I don't know if those people are telling me the truth. They might be making it up. I don't know. But I'll tell you, God has given us a book that tells us the truth about the afterlife, and it's called the Bible, and I have one right here. Everything you need to know about the afterlife is in this book. Everything you need to know about this life is in this book. Because God not only promises life after death, He promises life during life. Jesus said, I have come that you might have life, and that more abundantly, or live it to its fullest. You know, medical science seeks to add years to our life, but only Christ can add life to your years. Jesus says, behold, I stand at the door and I knock, and if you'll hear my voice and open the door, I will come in. Believe what God says in His Word. Don't put this off. Don't procrastinate. This is your moment.
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0: Do you ever struggle with doubt? You're not as alone as you think. I'm Lena Ebuchamra, and this is Today's Single Christian. Doubt. It creeps up on us when we least expect it. It sinks its claws in us despite the signs around us. Like in Matthew 28, Jesus had already been crucified. He had risen again. The tomb was empty. There had been multiple sightings of him to several hundred people. He had eaten with the disciples. They had seen him and touched him. But in Matthew 28:17, right before the ascension, we read, "And when they saw him, they worshiped him, but some doubted." How could some doubt despite all they had seen? Yet God understood. He records it because he knows how truly scared we are. You and I might not doubt his resurrection, but we doubt that he will do what we long for him to do. I suppose we doubt his goodness. 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God is not only able, but he's good. 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
2: 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And after multiple rounds of chemotherapy and surgery, Charlotte today is cancer-free. We all know somebody who is struggling and who needs to hear the message of hope that there is a God who sees them right in the middle of their struggle and who is working all things together for their good and for His glory.
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3: 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We end up fighting the wrong battles. 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Listening to what your children say not only helps you understand what is going on inside the child, but gives you direction for your next discussion.
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0: kindness can catch you off guard. I'm Cindy Tang with Moving Moments. The clerk shouted, "Hey, girlfriend," when I walked into the grocery store. Well, I stopped and I looked at her, a little puzzled. I asked her, "Have we met before?" And she smiled and said, "Nope, I just wanted you to feel welcome." Well, that act of kindness made my day. In Luke 10:30-35, Jesus told us about the Good Samaritan. He said a man was hurting. Many passed him by, but one person stopped, showed compassion, and made a difference. Kindness reaches out. It lifts people up. So today, ask yourself, who can I encourage through a smile, a kind word, a warm welcome? Remember, your act of kindness could be God's way of reaching out to someone through you. To listen to more encouraging stories like this, go to movingmoments.org. I'm Cindy Tang with Moving Moments. Now it's your time to make a move.
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0: 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I'm Shannon. I'm from Frazeesburg, and I am the river.
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0: Yay! Oh, this is good.
2: Seriously, how can you dress up your pet? However, my shadow did manage to take 3 minutes to get on her sweater yesterday.
0: 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Sometimes it's like a little game for him, you know?
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2: Hey, this is Seth Schlatter, and this is the story behind the song for Valley of Worship. We are

0: Back in 2024, my wife and I lost our daughter at 20 weeks, and it was the hardest thing we've ever experienced. And you wrestle with God in that process, and there's a lot of mystery, there's a lot of learning, there's a lot of just grappling with what it means that God is good and that he's faithful. And the song came from that wrestle of choosing to trust that God was still in the midst of everything, that we don't always get answers, but we always get his presence, and that he's with us in the valleys. And so we can build an altar there knowing that God showed up and that he's always going to show up in those places for you, regardless of how you feel. And so you can still choose to worship him there.
1: The story that made the song.
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3: 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I have questioned if you could. And when it led me to the cross, only then I understood.

0: This is Raising Godly Girls Minute with Patty Garibay of American Heritage Girls.
1: If you've guided your girl through a sibling argument, you know the battle of forgiveness in the heart. Time and again, through tears and gritted teeth, she utters words, "I forgive you." Praise God for these discipleship opportunities. But what do you do when she says, "I just can't anymore. I'm done. I can't forgive him again"? Time to open your Bible. In Matthew 18, the Apostle Peter found himself in a similar place, wondering if there was a cap on how much forgiveness he was required to give. Jesus said to forgive 70 times 7. In essence, there's no cap on forgiveness. Your girl's heart is at a crossroads. Help her battle through this moment in prayer, submitting to the truth of God's word, and then she can forgive again.
0: Want to learn more? 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
2: 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In it, he says, "God so loved the world that he gave his one and only Son, that whoever believes in him shall not perish but have eternal life." You see, God's love isn't based on your performance or your past. 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

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I've learned that from experience. It's coming up in 12 minutes right here on the river.

0: uplifting and encouraging the river. I'm producer Mike. A word of advice: always check and make sure the lid is off. I learned this the hard way the other day. I went to Topgolf with a friend. He works there, so he invited me to go with him. And we were enjoying those little donut holes that, if you've ever been to Topgolf, you know about them. If not, they're little donut holes that you can fill with cream or jelly. And it comes with a syringe that you can, like, you can use to put the cream or the jelly inside. And I was doing that. It was going great. And I decided to start filling them with jelly. The only problem is I didn't check if there was a cap on it. So I started pushing really hard because it wasn't coming out. And all of a sudden the jelly goes everywhere, all over my friends, all over the wall, all over the ground, all over the table. Somehow it didn't get on me. I don't know how that happened, but it was a jelly explosion. And I felt terrible because I was like, wow, I am really not being a good steward of being invited by my friend. But it also got me wondering, if you mess up something with your food, do you ask for another one? Like, I didn't ask for another jelly syringe because I knew that I had messed it up. But what would you do in that situation? Would you ask for another one, or would you just be like, I messed up, I don't deserve another one? You can call or text to share, 800-609-1049.
1: This is Ann Graham Lotz with Daily Light for Daily Living. God gave Joshua a strange command for overcoming Jericho, the enemy stronghold. God told Joshua to lead his men in a silent march around the walls of Jericho once a day for 6 days. On the seventh day, to do it seven times. On the last lap, the priests were to blow trumpets loudly and the people were to shout. Joshua 6:20 says, "When the people heard the sound of the trumpet, and the people shouted with a great shout, the wall fell down flat." Joshua successfully captured the city. Sometimes God gives us commands we don't understand so that our faith rests totally in Him. So we know without a doubt, when walls fall, the power is His alone. Listen to me. What's your Jericho? What enemy stronghold? What obstacle are you facing? Wrap it in prayer. Obey what God says. Then get ready to give a victory shout. This is Ann Graham Lotz.
2: Remember when you used to laugh more? When simple things brought you genuine happiness? 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
2: 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But I know this, and the scriptures remind me, that the only things that really matter and that will only remain when all is said and done . 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Those things matter, they last, they're permanent, and through Jesus, they change the world.
1: The story that made the song.
0: On the river. 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

0: Brandon Lake and Nick Jonas with the author on Uplifting and Encouraging the River. I'm producer Mike. Say you drop your fries on the ground. Do you ask for a new one, or do you just take the L since it was kind of on you? For me, I did the second one just the other day. I got some of those donut holes that you fill up at Topgolf, where you take the syringe and you put jelly or cream inside, and I didn't take the lid off of the jelly, and it exploded all over the Topgolf bay, on the floor, on the wall, and all over my friends. And I was like, I just can't ask for another one after I made a mistake so egregious. You can chime in when you call or text 800-609-1049. Justin said, it depends on how bad it is. If it's one fry, okay, that's my fault. But if it's the whole basket, maybe I'll politely ask for a refill. George said, absolutely not. I'd be too embarrassed to admit I launched my burger across the restaurant. Yeah, that's how I felt about the exploding jelly. Kristen said, if it's my fault, I can't ask for more. My Midwest guilt just won't allow it.
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3: I knew someone who claimed to be a Christian, but he was the meanest guy I ever knew. 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
4: 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Jesus chose the pathway of holiness for our sake so we could be made holy. Are you doing the same thing? Remember, other people are watching. With Seeking Him, I'm Nancy DeMoss Wagmuth.
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When I was a sinner, he saved me from who I was. That's what this song's all about. It's We the Kingdom, Jesus Does.

0: uplifting and encouraging the river. I'm producer Mike. It's that time of the year. It's time for Vacation Bible School. 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
2: Hey, do you struggle with the assurance of your salvation? 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Hey, like any good parent, God wants you to know that you belong to Him. If you have truly turned from sin and from self and put your trust in Jesus alone, Jesus who is the Son of God and God the Son, you have been saved according to the Word of God. You can rest in the truth of your salvation. 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

0: It's always good to have a reminder of the truth that you are perfectly loved by God. 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
1: Lisa, you dress up your pet?
2: Josh, we have to have a talk.
0: Yay! Oh, this is good.
2: Seriously, how can you dress up your pet? However, my shadow did manage to take 3 minutes to get on her sweater yesterday.
0: Oh, yeah. Sometimes it's like a little game for him, you know?
3: Sounds like a great time, guys.

Uplifting and Encouraging the River. I'm producer Mike. It can be really easy to get the wrong view of your relationship with God. And that's what my pastor talked about the other day. He talked about in church this past weekend about God's mercy and the love that he has for his people. And for me, it can be really difficult to get my mind in the right place. I'm constantly afraid of disappointing God, that maybe I'm not doing enough to please him. Maybe I'm doing too many bad things that I have to run away and I can't go to him. But he wants me to go to him with those things that I've done. He knows I'm going to mess up at some point. It's part of being human. And he wants me to come to him, bring those mess ups, ask for forgiveness, and work past them to grow closer to him. And I had a great reminder of his mercy from Lamentations 3, the steadfast love of the Lord.

0: The Bible says patience is the fruit of the Holy Spirit, and the Holy Spirit was the same in the days of stagecoaches as he is today. It's not the Spirit or patience that have changed. It's us. 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

0: 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I'm Marissa. 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
3: Good Tuesday morning. 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I'm Joel Penordwood. Ohio farmers have made strong progress last week with 5.4 days suitable for field work. Corn emergence reached 91% complete, and soybeans now 96% planted, both ahead of the average. Corn and wheat are each rated 64% good to excellent. Ohio's wheat condition doing much better than the national average. Meanwhile, JBS has announced plans to close a beef processing facility in Pennsylvania, processed about 2,000 head per day. Quick look at overnight markets, thanks to Seed Consultants. December new crop corn down 1.25 to 440.5. New crop soybeans down 8 cents to 11.26¾. And July wheat down 5.5 to 584.25 in the latest numbers from Chicago. This is the Ohio Agdet.
4: All the tools are set forth to help people have conversations, to help start conversations. And so really the goal is to, what does it look like to open your home and to just invite people in? Who are the people that God has placed around you?
5: Did you know that the biggest sporting event in the world can become a moment for the gospel? Hi, I'm Mark Gothier with Crew and Making Your Life Count. Heather Reddy with Athletes in Action says events like the World Cup create a unique opportunity to reach the nations, sometimes starting right in your own living room.
4: After work, you're tired. You drive in your driveway, you go in your door, you shut your door, and you're just like, ugh, I don't want to think about my neighbor. And we can just get caught up in the busyness of our life. And so I think now, as you're anticipating inviting people into your home, like, what does it look like to start those relationships now? So who are the people that you are interacting with every day that maybe you're taking just intentional steps forward even now so that you can invite them into your home come June and July? And so I would just encourage people to start praying, asking them to open their eyes to who God has in their sphere of influence, that they can trust the Lord, that He is going to work in their life through them.
5: Through a resource called Victory Beyond the Cup, believers are opening their homes, inviting friends and neighbors, and starting meaningful conversations about faith.
4: It is estimated that there are 5 billion people who will be engaged. So if you think about that, that is 3/4 of the world's population will be watching this tournament. And it is a tournament that spans the globe. So it is, when we think about that this tournament is happening in North America, it is really that the world is coming here. And that is a significant impact for the gospel when you think of that.
5: When billions are watching, even a simple gathering can become a powerful moment for the gospel. 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
0: Controversial topics and hot takes.
1: Yeah, that's us.
0: Happens a lot. So, Hannah, 1 in 4 women say they wish their man had better table manners.
1: Ooh.
0: Do you concur?
1: That's funny. Okay.
0: I don't often ask you to put your husband on blast, but today I'm asking you.
1: Oh, let's
0: if
1: do
0: you
1: it.
0: Need to, go ahead.
1: Chris, if you're listening, I'm so sorry, but we're going there. I love you so much.
0: She really loves you.
1: Okay, here's the thing. If we're out at a restaurant, he has far better table manners than I do.
0: In public, it's not like you're going, I can't take you anywhere.
1: No,
0: he in public, he's good.
1: Folds the napkin perfectly on his lap every time. He uses it gently to wipe his mouth, and his elbows aren't on the table.
0: He goes the dab.
1: The little
0: mode.
1: Dab on each side. Like, he's very well behaved.
0: At
1: in
0: some
1: public.
0: Point, is a pinky out?
1: Yes.
0: Okay.
1: Yes. Right. He's got great public table manners.
0: Good job.
1: Then inside the house.
0: Uh oh.
1: He'll go to make himself a smoothie. Let's use that example. So he goes and makes himself a smoothie. You know, it's all noise and ruckus. The kitchen is exploding with fruit.
0: Yeah, sure.
1: He comes to the couch, sits down, starts slurping it out of the blender.
0: No.
1: It doesn't even make it to a cup or a mug or anything.
0: I wouldn't be able to do that. It's like, I'm nowhere near the blades. I'd still be terrified.
1: I don't know.
0: It's a lot.
1: It's just funny because the slurping is slurping, and then it's like there'll be a piece of fruit on his forehead because the blender is the size of his face. He's got stubble or beard at times, and it's just
0: it's in it. Yeah.
1: So he goes from "let me fold this napkin gently and dab my mouth" to "I got fruit on my face."
0: How does he say it?
1: I got fruit on my face.
0: You say you can't do accents. That one was pretty good.
1: Well, that's because that's not real.
0: That was pretty good. All right.
1: The indoor table manners need some work.
0: All right. So he leaves a little to be desired inside the house. In public, he's okay.
1: Yes.
0: I would say, though, you are 1 in 4 women who wish your guy had better. Are you? Here's the thing. We know you love them, so put them on blast. It's much more fun that way.
1: It is.
0: Call or text 800-609-1049.
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1: Okay.
0: You know, we're not talking politics, but we are talking table manners. Do you, like 1 in 4 women, wish your guy had better table manners?
1: So funny.
0: Call or text 800-609-1049. We know you love them. Put them on blast. Hannah, how about your husband, Chris?
1: He actually is great out in public. He's so prim and proper.
0: Say no more.
1: He's so prim and proper with his folded napkin and no elbows on the table. The second he is eating anything in the house, it is mass chaos.
0: Yeah, Neanderthal.
1: Yeah, the smoothies that he makes, he doesn't even pour it into a cup. He just walks around the house with a blender. Yeah. So then there's fruit all over his beard and he's just, just
0: all right. Madness. All right. At my house, I will say I'm off the hook, not because I have great table manners, but because we hardly ever eat at the table anymore. We have a family of 6. Her daughter moved out and so she's rarely there. And our other kids are all over the place with practices and stuff. So,
1: are you eating over the kitchen sink?
0: No, we have
1: what are you doing?
0: I mean, yeah, sometimes.
1: I've done that with the rotisserie chicken.
0: Yeah, see? Right. it's tomorrow on the show, men, 1 in 4 of them wish their girl, their gal, had better table manners. Producer Mike, we've got some texts in at 800-609-1049.
2: Yeah, these ladies did not hold back.
0: Okay.
2: Wendy said, I hated the way that my ex-boyfriend held his utensils. To this day, my eyes cannot believe what they witnessed. He would order a steak, and then he'd hold his fork and knife balled up in each hand like a toddler would hold them.
1: Actually, I'm trying to envision that.
0: Well, it's like this. He would put a fist around the fork and a fist around the knife, and he'd just be...
1: Okay, his steak was too tough, is what we're learning there.
2: Mm-hmm. Yeah. Wendy said, I think a toddler would have shown more finesse than he did.
0: Okay. Oh, could be.
1: Okay.
2: Justine said, my father licks his plates.
0: No! I've done that.
2: Yeah, and then he'll use his finger to wipe up anything remaining in a bowl and then lick it. And I hate those mouth noises.
1: If you're at home and you're in... You go ahead, and that's a compliment to the chef.
0: Wow.
1: You lick the bowl as long as you're at home.
0: In some cultures, an enormous belch is also
1: that's
0: a compliment to the chef.
1: That's too far.
0: I'm just saying.
1: Let's go with licking the bowl.
0: Okay.
2: Allison said, I literally said to a man that I dated, do you just throw food at your face and hope some lands in your mouth? She said she couldn't believe that comment fell out of her mouth, but it still wasn't more than the food that fell out of his mouth.
0: Gross.
1: Oh, goodness.
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1: Thankfully, on the road and in your life, God is already there, and nothing is a surprise to Him. This is The River.

0: 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She's Hannah. You're our friend. 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
1: You put your foot in your mouth, and now I will never let you live it down.
0: Quit looking at me like that.
1: It actually wasn't you.
0: I know.
1: I don't know if I'm cruel, but I got to tell you, I think I'm hilarious.
0: All right.
1: Joe from the River Midday Show has been walking on eggshells just around me since he found out I'm pregnant. He doesn't know what to say. You can just tell he doesn't know what should or shouldn't be said.
0: The wheels are spinning and he's
1: overthinking
0: terrified.
1: It. And it's hilarious. He has put on your hat. Like, he's the overthinker around this pregnancy.
0: I am happy to share that hat with someone else who wants to wear it for a while.
1: But this last week, he tried to be really brave and finally make a comment. And I could have gone easy on him. But where's the fun in that?
0: Yeah.
1: So he shared the turmoil he went through on his show.
2: I don't typically ask women about their pregnancy or anything about it, too, because I just don't know what I can and can't say. But she's getting really close to having her little boy. So I was like, Hannah, you know, like, she took off her sweatshirt and her bump was showing. And I was like, Hannah, you're looking really pregnant. And she goes, are you calling me fat? She was kidding, but it like that fear of mine to not ask women about pregnancies or anything, it startled me for a split second and she started laughing, but I was like, all right, well, back to the woodwork I go on this.
1: His face lost all coloring. He was paralyzed. It was so funny. And I do not care. If you think I don't look pregnant, I'm more offended.
0: Yeah, right.
1: I'm like, I don't usually have this massive bump. Yep.
0: Joe is your friend during work days from 10 until 3. Listen today to see how else he might put his foot in his mouth.
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0: 'cause you're good.
1: We're Josh and Hannah. This is the River Morning Show. And the further and further you dig into history and like geology and science, the more you are going to discover how real and true the Bible is. All those archaeological discoveries from the Middle East and things. It's like, oh yeah, so this person was in this town at this time.
2: Yeah.
1: And the carbon dating works out perfectly. You know, all these different things, whatever. And the Bible is true for our personal health and well-being too. For example, gratitude is an absolute marvel of health and healing. According to a study from UCLA and also Harvard and the Mayo Clinic and CNN, they've done studies on this. Gratitude reduces depression. It decreases anxiety. Gratitude supports heart health. It relieves stress. You sleep better when you're grateful. And God's like, yes, I've been telling you this from the start. And I love that he's not wagging his finger at us. He's just embracing, going, this is true. This is how I have built in peace for you. And one of my favorite and most needed sections of the Bible that reminds me of this all the time is Philippians 4, verses 6 and 7. It says, don't worry about anything. Instead, pray about everything. Tell God what you need. We missed this part. And thank him for all he has done. Then you will experience God's peace, which exceeds anything we can understand. His peace will guard your hearts and your minds as you live in Christ Jesus. Now, this isn't some incantation, but the glue in that is the gratitude part. Thank God for all he has done. There's no way we can be worried when we look back and see everything Jesus has done for us today and in history. So for me today, for you, maybe start a new habit of thanking God for all he has done and watch his peace wash over you.
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0: Here's the story that made the song.
2: Hey, this is Seth Schlatter, and this is the story behind the song for Valley.

0: Back in 2024, my wife and I lost our daughter at 20 weeks, and it was the hardest thing we've ever experienced. And you wrestle with God in that process, and there's a lot of mystery, there's a lot of learning, there's a lot of just grappling with what it means that God is good and that he's faithful. And the song came from that wrestle of choosing to trust that God was still in the midst of everything, that we don't always get answers, but we always get his presence, and that he's with us in the valleys. And so we can build an altar there knowing that God showed up and that he's always going to show up in those places for you, regardless of how you feel. And so you can still choose to worship him there.
1: The story that made the song.
2: On the river.
3: I have found the deepest loss. I have questioned if you could. And when it led me to the cross, only then I understood that even in the ruthless pain,

0: uplifting and encouraging the river. This is the River Morning Show.
1: You're fast asleep, warm and cozy, and then you hear it. That terrible sound that has you up and out of bed in a split second.
0: What's the sound?
1: Well, it could be anything. What woke you up in the middle of the night with a fright? I think about every mom who has a kiddo just staring at them eye level. You just see the whites of their eyes as they say,
0: yeah,
1: I threw up.
0: Yeah, or just,
1: mom. Yes, mom. Yes.
0: Like, so, why are you here?
1: It's so spooky. I haven't even had that, but I know I was that. Because my mom every time would go,
0: it was the massive gasp. Like when I kiss my wife goodbye in the morning, leaving while she's still asleep, she'll half wake up and she looks like a newborn because she has her hands tucked under her chin. And then she'll like start flapping at me. like one of those things.
1: Okay, so at least that's not as frightening. Yeah, she's not afraid.
0: It's not so much, it'd be scary if she connected to my face. Like,
1: yes.
0: It'd be scarier for me.
1: So call or text to share what scared you awake, 800-609-1049. You know that we have had Bear, the puppy.
0: Mm-hmm.
1: And I think this has been an every other night occurrence that as we were potty training, we would be like bolting out of bed because you just hear the...
0: Because he didn't make it out.
1: You just hear the tinkle.
0: Yeah.
1: And it tears your heart out of your chest. Like you're petrified.
0: Right.
1: Like, why am I so scared of this dog peeing? Well, one, it's gross, but it's not going to do anything to us. But on the nights that he doesn't, and he is now potty trained, what his new thing is that he loves to eat paper. And we don't know where he keeps finding it. All of our trash cans have lids. But so in the middle of the night, you hear that paper is not settling well on his tum-tum.
0: No, oh no, oh no.
1: So this has been like a multiple night occurrence that we are scared awake by Bear the dog doing the whole cat thing, like leaving a hairball of paper. Yes. And it just absolutely, like, we just bound out of bed the second we hear it happening.
0: Is Bear a noisy puker? Does he make noise?
1: Yeah, because Ollie, we wake up to it.
0: Ollie's very quiet. You don't know it's happened until he's like barking at you. He's like, hey.
1: Oh no, there's warning signs. Oh, and gross. You're just sprinting out of bed.
0: Oh, it's not the way you want to wake up.
1: What is that for you? Whether it's raccoons in the attic or dogs puking or kiddos waking you up in the middle of the night. What woke you up with a fright? 800-609-1049.
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4: 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It's just that reminder that it's all going to be all right.
2: Uplifting and encouraging the river.

0: Josh. She's Hannah. It's the River Morning Show.
1: You're snug as a bug in a rug, all tucked into bed, when suddenly you are startled and frightened awake. Sometimes it's by the little kiddo who had a nightmare.
0: Yeah.
1: Or said, I threw up.
0: Yeah, it's like my tummy hurts.
1: Yes. Sometimes it's the dog eating paper and then hacking it back up.
0: What's with the yakking?
1: I don't know. That's a bear. I don't. He's got to figure it out. And we have to figure out where his paper source is. Where is he getting this? I don't know. But what was that thing for you? What woke you up in the middle of the night with a fright? Josh, does one come to mind for you?
0: Yeah, it's we could put like WD-40 on all of the doors in our house, but that way we know someone's up. When we're in the middle of the night, we hear this
1: creaking door.
0: And I know what my door sounds like, so I could tell if someone's coming into our room.
1: Yeah, yeah.
0: But if it's one of the kids' rooms, we don't know who it is, but we'll listen for footsteps. And if they're running to the bathroom, again, with the yakking, we'll know that's the problem. But even with teenagers, it's like if that door opens in the middle of the night, what you doing? Get back in
1: bed. You're like wide awake the second you hear that creak.
0: Immediately. Immediately. Yeah. And I am assessing all potential outcomes. Yes.
1: Call or text what scared you awake, 800-609-1049. Joanne, there's something that kept you up?
2: I was sound asleep and my 18-year-old grandson got home from work. He was staying at my house along with his siblings and his mom for a short period of time. And all of a sudden, he was standing over me with his phone flashlight on.
1: What?
2: And said, Graham, where is everybody? And I said, you didn't know that your mom had a change of plans? And he said, no, nobody told me.
0: That's terrifying.
2: I said, it's okay. Just go get in bed. You don't have to drive to your house for the night to sleep. And he goes, okay, thanks.
1: So he was expecting to come home to grandma's and the whole family be there. And he's like, did people get taken up to heaven without me?
0: Rapture.
1: What happened?
2: I know.
1: I had a moment like that in college where I woke up in the middle of the night and a bunch of the girls had left their blankets and their books in the hallway, like where had they had been studying. And I was like, Jesus, I love you. Why didn't I get raptured?
3: Please don't misunderstand me.
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3: 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Don't take divorce lightly. 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
13: Sunny today with highs in the upper 70s. Increasing clouds tonight with scattered storms. Lows in the upper 50s. Partly to mostly cloudy Wednesday.
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1: Is that real? 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
2: True story. In the Bible, in the book of Mark, Jesus was in a packed house. Shoulder to shoulder, no room to breathe. Everyone and their uncle wanted to hear him teach and maybe even witness one of his talk of the town miracles, right? Outside, four friends showed up carrying their buddy on a mat. He couldn't walk, and they had heard that Jesus could heal. But the crowd was not letting them in. Again, it was sardines. So these guys decided to get creative. They climbed onto the roof. Do not try this at home, no, by the way, kiddos.
0: Plus, they had flat roofs.
2: They did.
0: On those houses. Mm-hmm.
2: And they started digging through it. Dust fell, people are shouting below, and then eureka! They broke through, and they lowered their friend down right in front of Jesus. And instead of getting mad that, hey, you got dust in my beard, right, or why you're breaking up the party, Jesus was moved by their faith. He looked at that man and said, your sins are forgiven. And the religious leaders in the room, yeah, they gasped.
0: He didn't like that.
2: Mm-mm. And then to show he had the power to forgive, Jesus told the man, get up, take your mat, and walk. And you may know the story. He did. Mm-hmm. The crowd absolutely lost it, praising God and amazed at what they had just seen. Those friends didn't let a crowd, a roof, or embarrassment stop them from getting their friend to Jesus. And sometimes loving someone means doing the wild or inconvenient thing because you believe Jesus can change everything. And that's a true story.
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1: And this is the story that made the song.
2: What's up, y'all? It's your boy, Bay Turner. And I would love to share a little bit about the heart behind my song, Somebody's Praying. Somebody's Y'all, I wrote this song when I was at total war with myself. I was stuck in patterns that I couldn't break, and I couldn't outrun this almost dark night of the soul. And I got up one morning to write a song, and this simple image came to my mind. It was my mom on her hands and knees. The Lord was showing me that she was interceding for me. And I realized in the moment, I wasn't still standing because I was strong or capable enough or good enough. I was still standing because someone else kept praying when I stopped. So I wrote this song for the moment that you realize that you've been held up the whole time because of someone else's prayers. You were carried without ever earning it. You were loved without ever deserving it.
1: The story that made the song.
0: On the river.
3: 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Yeah, should damn be living.

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2: 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The weather's warming up.
1: Mm-hmm.
2: Wash your rump, people.
1: What?
2: Every day, no skipsies. Amen and amen.
1: I mean, sure.
2: Stay clean, stay fresh.
1: Sure. Sure.
2: So in that spirit, here's your official summer checklist.
1: Oh, my word.
2: Reapply sunscreen. Jesus loves you,
1: yeah.
2: But the UV index does not.
1: Okay.
2: So stay safe. Actually drink water, not just iced coffee, not just Diet Coke.
1: That's the one.
2: Your kidneys are crying. Gotta help them out a little bit, friend. Gotta do it. And then just do something aggressively summer, like eating a popsicle so fast you get brain freeze or carry a pool noodle around everywhere. Don't explain why. Just stare. They can decide if it's a threat or not. Happy summer.
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8: A number of years ago, Billy Graham was holding a crusade in a small town, and he wanted to send a letter. And so he found a little boy there and said, "Young man, can you tell me where the post office is?" And he said, "Sure, mister, it's over there. You turn right, you turn left, and there it is." And he said, "Thank you very much." And then Billy said, "I'm going to be speaking in a stadium tonight, and I'm going to tell people how to go to heaven. Would you like to come and hear me?" And the little boy said, "No, that's okay. You don't even know the way to the post office. How would you know the way to heaven?" Well, you can know the way to heaven tonight, because here's what Jesus says in John 14. Jesus says, "Let not your heart be troubled. You believe in God, believe also in me. In my Father's house are many mansions. If it were not so, I would have told you. I go to prepare a place for you. And if I go and prepare a place for you, I will come again and receive you to myself, that where I am, you may be also. And where I go, you know, and the way you know." And they said, "Lord, we don't know where you're going. How can we know the way?" And Jesus said, "I am the way, the truth, and the life. And no man comes to the Father but through me." There's only one way to get to heaven, and that's through Jesus Christ. God has dropped one lifeline from heaven, and it's Christ. And he's offering it to you tonight. This is your moment.
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0: 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I'm Shannon. I'm from Frazeesburg, and I am the river.
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0: uplifting and encouraging the river. This is the River Morning Show. Truth bomb alert. Okay, truth bomb alert. If I were to ask you all you accomplished in the last week, it'd probably be a lot, right?
1: I would hope so. I think so.
0: You're running around here like a chicken with your head cut off.
1: Yeah, busy, busy.
0: All the time. And you have meetings and doing the show and then you're doing stuff at home and you got the dog. And so you've done a lot.
1: Yeah.
0: You've accomplished many things. Standing.
1: Oh, wow. Oh, ovation. Thank you. That feels nice.
0: One person. Producer Mike, stand up and join me.
1: I know. It's okay.
0: All right. Never mind. Everybody doing everything out here. Calendars are full. To-do lists are done. You get the picture. We're all busy. But Jesus puts all of this in a very different perspective.
2: Wait, he said what?
0: Jesus said this in the book of John in the Bible. Apart from me, you can do nothing. So as I was listening to that phrase spoken over this group I was with, I started thinking about it. It's like, what about all the stuff I did?
1: Yeah.
0: What do you mean I could do nothing? I just did a whole bunch of things. I started to understand what Jesus means. Apart from him, you can do nothing. You're going to accomplish a whole bunch of stuff, but without him, it amounts to nothing.
1: Oof. Yeah.
0: Only Jesus brings meaning. Only he provides purpose. Only Jesus makes each day worth it, and each appointment on your calendar matter for more than just checking a box and doing a thing. Because Jesus himself said it. Apart from me, you can do nothing.
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16: Sunny today with highs in the upper 70s. Increasing clouds tonight with scattered storms. Lows in the upper 50s. Partly to mostly cloudy Wednesday.
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0: For Josh and Hannah, this is the River Morning Show. Happy Heart Story in just a second. Right now, for most of today, the weather's going to be beautiful, so be ready for that. Upper 70s. It was chilly this morning.
1: It was so cold.
0: You almost needed a jacket. We could get some rain overnight tonight and then some strong to severe storms tomorrow night.
1: And here's a happy heart story for you. A group of middle school students in Goshen, Ohio, were each handed $20 and given this challenge. Just use it to make a difference for someone else.
0: I'm going to go buy some nerds.
1: Okay. Well, are you going to share them?
0: Oh, for someone else.
1: Yeah, there someone you go. Else. These kiddos got creative. Some donated supplies to animal shelters. Some bought treats for teammates. And one student even bought a bird feeder for nursing home residents, which I thought was super cute.
0: Love that.
1: But one of my favorites might be from a student named Savannah. She used her money to buy flowers and write handwritten notes. And then she handed them out to people sitting in an emergency room parking lot.
0: Oh.
1: She said being in an ER parking lot is never a good thing, and she wanted to brighten someone's day.
0: Wow, what a wise little thinker she
1: is. Yes, and she said the project made such an impact on her that she plans to do this kindness challenge as often as possible to make an impact on her Ohio community.
0: Wow.
1: I know, she's so sweet. And that's a happy heart story for you.

0: My name is Josh. Hello. That is Hannah.
1: Hi.
0: I was going to say it for you.
1: Oh, okay.
0: This is the River Morning Show. Thanks for listening.
1: The countdown is on. Your Rivers Rock the Lake is back for the 12th year in Lakeview on August 1st.
0: This is such a good time.
1: The lineup is amazing. It's Megan Woods. It's John Reddick. And finally, to end the night in some powerful worship and crazy dance moves, it's River artist Torrin Wells. Things you need to know.
0: Oh, okay.
1: One, Rock the Lake is completely free.
0: F-R-E-E, free, yes. Free, free.
1: Two, it's in Lakeview on Saturday, August 1st. Three, it's completely free.
0: Four, Hannah won't be there because she'll be having a baby.
1: Well, yes, there's that.
0: Five, it's completely free.
1: It's completely free.
0: Completely.
1: It's on a beautiful lake, and there will be food vendors and kids' activities along with incredible worship. And finally, the thing you need to know, because I've lost count of how many points we've said.
0: This would be number six.
1: Number six. Torrin Wells has some thoughts on how he wants you and everyone else to feel as you experience Rock the Lake and as you leave after a day full of worship.
2: I want those people to have jumped up and down and clapped and danced and laughed and cried so much that they leave emotionally and physically exhausted, but spiritually charged up.
1: You heard it here. 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
1: WFCO, Lancaster. 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
0: Uplifting and encouraging.

0: uplifting and encouraging the river. This is the River Morning Show. And we're so excited because the land of the free and the home of the brave turns 250 years old next month.
1: Yay!
0: There are so many things we could do and say to try to honor that. But how about we look at some of America's best inventions?
1: Oh, fun. I love this.
0: Oh, actually, these are America's best accidental inventions.
1: Oh.
0: Because we're just that good.
1: Okay.
0: All right, first, cornflakes. Accident.
1: How are they an accident?
0: The Kellogg's brothers left cooked wheat out overnight accidentally. And then they found out when they rolled it and baked it, it became like flakes. So they applied the same principles to corn. Voila! Cornflakes.
1: I do love me some cornflakes.
0: Me too.
1: Definitely on top of potatoes.
0: In 1950, Wilson Greatbatch, friend of the show, he was building machinery to record the sounds a heart makes.
1: Oh, yeah.
0: He accidentally used the wrong resistor, but its electrical pulse was steady like a heartbeat. First pacemaker.
1: Really?
0: Lifesaver.
1: Oh, that's amazing.
0: Like, whoops, you get to live more.
1: Jesus was in that.
0: Completely. Some of America's best accidental inventions. Shortly after World War II, engineer Percy Spencer had a candy bar in his pocket when he approached a magnetron, and he realized his sweet treat was melting.
1: Uh-huh.
0: He discovered electromagnetic energy and harnessed it in the microwave.
1: From a melted chocolate bar?
0: Melted chocolate bar. He had no idea magnetic energy would do such a thing.
1: Whoa.
0: And now, according to research, every house in America has a microwave.
1: Yeah, yeah.
0: And so do every college dorm. We had to get one for my son. And last but not least, the America's most accidental amazing inventions in 1957, Alfred and Mark. They were trying to create a new kind of textured wallpaper by attaching two plastic sheets together.
1: Mm-hmm.
0: Pockets of air got stuck in between. Fast forward, they put it in a box to create packaging. It's bubble wrap.
1: Wait, I've heard that.
0: It's bubble wrap.
1: I love that it's an accident. I love bubble wrap.
0: I love that it's so American. Funny. Let's go. Snap, snap, snap, snap, snap, snap, snap.
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9: Sunny today with highs in the upper 70s. Increasing clouds tonight with scattered storms. Lows in the upper 50s. Partly to mostly cloudy Wednesday.
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1: Good morning. 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We're Josh and Hannah.
2: Peer pressure is not usually a good thing.
1: Tell our kids to avoid that.
2: Right. Mom and dad tell you do not give in to peer pressure. But what about positive encouragement to lean into Jesus? What if we said it that way?
1: That's the correct kind of pressure. Yes.
2: Yes. Yes. I think we can get behind that. And that's exactly what Melinda experienced from her kiddos, which I think is so sweet. Here's her story.
3: My kids have been listening to The River over a year, and they've been trying to get me to listen to it. And I was just so into worldly things that I just didn't even give it a chance. I've been listening to it since December. Our stations haven't even changed in our cars since then. They just sit and watch me now, and they're just like, who are you now, Mom? You know?
2: Isn't that so cool?
1: That's amazing.
2: It was Melinda's kids who peer pressured her to listen to The River. And I love the heart behind that, because it's not the river that changed Melinda. It's Jesus.
1: Yeah.
2: The fact that she has been leaning into him every time she gets in her car and hears his words that share of his goodness and his love for her. And that's what you do when you partner financially with your River family. You peer pressure people positively.
1: It's the good kind. It's the good kind.
2: To lean into the Savior of the world and to find hope. 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

0: 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And I'm like, all right. So I made sure I did. I'm Curtis, and I am the river.
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0: The only thing better than Pat Barrett is Pat Barrett with an 80s saxophone.
1: I know, it's so fun.
0: I've got a fire. 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
2: Stop overthinking it.
0: These thoughts of an overthinker brought to you by the automatic soap dispenser in the river's bathroom.
1: Oh boy, okay.
0: It takes a minute for the water in the, at the sink to get hot.
1: Yeah.
0: So I discovered something I've been doing without thinking as I'm waiting for hot water. I'm getting soap. Again and again and again.
1: You're just standing there?
0: I'm filling my hand with this automatic soap. It dispenses, and then I stand there, and then I go get more. I'm just completely thoughtless.
1: So, like, by the end, you have what looks like whipped cream, because ours is foamy all over your hand?
0: Yeah, it's like, what have I done? Why did I do that? I noticed it one day when the dispenser stopped dispensing as I waited for the hot water, and I got annoyed. And I was like, what am I bothered by? Oh, soap. I have soap. I want more soap. Why? It's just what I do.
1: What has you like overthinking this? Like, well, why does this
0: first
1: make
0: of all
1: you spiral a little?
0: Noticing,
1: yeah,
0: what is wrong with me? But second, since when is one auto soap portion not enough? Is this classic American excess?
1: Oh my goodness!
0: Am I wasting company resources by over soaping myself? Start to get concerned about this. But if it's okay and it's even more sanitary to get more soap. Why doesn't the dispenser dispense more as it's dispensing? Are we all walking around here with unclean bathroom hands?
1: Oh my goodness.
0: We touched the same doorknobs and stuff.
1: You are absolutely overthinking this. This is... Usually I try to help you rationalize this. This is a little silly, John.
0: The moral of the story is I'll keep my bathroom thoughts to myself now.
1: Okay.
0: Thank you.
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0: This is the River Morning Show. We're Josh and Hannah. Glad to have you along this morning. Where is that? There it is.
1: News that'll make you go,
2: wait, what?
3: Josh, what in this wild world did you find today?
0: Have you seen the videos of Europeans, Australians, and other foreign nationals experiencing the U.S. for the first time because of the World Cup?
3: I haven't seen the videos, but I've seen like short articles about it.
0: They are blown away by how awesome our country is, how nice the people are, so on and so forth. But they are most impressed with American food.
3: Of course they are.
0: Tops on the list. Producer Mike, you're going to love this. It's Buc-ee's.
3: Really?
0: Yes. It's those beaver nuggets. They're going to get you.
3: There's so much more, though.
0: Well, okay. There's more on the list, but that was the first thing they listed. Right, is like these things. Wow. One person took a picture of themselves outside of Taco Bell and called it the Holy Land.
3: Oh, no.
0: Another said Britain needs to adopt our love and supply of ranch dressing.
3: Oh, yeah. The fact that that isn't more popular worldwide is mind-blowing.
0: Yeah, they're like, someone needed to tell me that this was addictive. Yeah. Welcome to the Midwest. Another posted the joy and wonder of being at a Waffle House at 1 a.m.
3: It is so nice. No more. Yeah, so pleasant.
0: And this is the tippy top. I know the rest of it is like consume, eat food. Mm-hmm. They are so enthralled by the idea of free refills. You don't get those everywhere, apparently.
3: Like of like a pop?
0: Yeah. Like at a sit-down restaurant, they'll bring you more.
3: That is true.
0: They don't charge you.
3: Anytime I've been to Europe, you don't get your second, third, fourth free. You got to pay for it.
0: Uh-huh.
3: Yeah.
0: So they're just like, their eyes are as big as saucers. Like, I can have more? You going to bring me more? Is it going to charge me? No. All right. Bring it on. So we've got it so good here, friends. Give thanks to the Lord, for he is good. His love and his refills endure forever.
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6: I'm Bryce Johnson with this Unpacking It Sports and Faith Minute. Former Alabama football coach Nick Saban once said that positive comments from the media were like poison to his players, as that praise could go right to their heads. This principle can apply to all of us. Once we start thinking we are so great, we can unintentionally become prideful. Proverbs 11:2 says, "When pride comes, then comes disgrace, but with the humble is wisdom." We should have confidence in who we are in Christ, and in humility, understand how much we need him. We can't allow success to lead us to think we can do anything apart from God. The pride that comes from believing we are great on our own ends up being like poison that destroys us. Today, let's recognize our need for God and walk in humility as we follow his lead. I'm Bryce Johnson, and you can unpack that. For more, go to unpackingit.com.
7: 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Because when I openly share my hard places and say a promise, say from Philippians 1:6, where God tells us, "He who began a good work in you will be faithful to complete it until the day he returns," I find that I'm not alone because someone else needed to hear that exact same thing. 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
12: Sunny today with highs in the upper 70s. Increasing clouds tonight with scattered storms, lows in the upper 50s. Partly to mostly cloudy Wednesday.
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0: 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We're Josh and Hannah. Good morning.
1: Is that real? True story.
2: True story. In the Bible, in Luke chapter 5, there's this fella named Levi. And let's just say Levi was not winning any popularity contests back then. He was a tax collector.
0: Yikes.
2: Which basically meant people saw him as the guy who took their money and probably like a little extra off the top and then went home to his nice fancy house. Not exactly the guy you'd expect Jesus to call a friend. But then Jesus walks up to Levi and says, "Follow me." That alone is shocking.
0: Mm-hmm.
2: And also that there's no big speech, no list of things that Levi had to fix first, just follow me. And Levi does. He leaves everything behind to follow Jesus, and he's so excited about it that he throws this huge dinner party. But this wasn't some perfectly planned dinner. This was a house full of the kind of people that those snooty religious leaders would have avoided.
0: And turn their nose up at that
2: group. Yeah, there were tax collectors and sinners and outsiders because they were the people everyone else had written off. And sure enough, when the religious leaders show up, they're like, "Oh, wait a minute. Jesus is eating with these people."
0: No.
2: Oh, yeah, exactly. They're below me is what they're thinking. But Jesus says something that still somehow shocks the world today. He says, "It's not the healthy who need a doctor, but the sick."
0: Mm-hmm.
2: Jesus didn't come for people who already had it all together. So no matter where you've been or what you've done, Jesus makes room at his table. He isn't looking for perfection. He's looking for hearts willing to follow him. And that's a true story.
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3: 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Josh and Hannah aren't the break-in for breakfast type.
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0: forever. 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
1: We're Josh and Hannah. 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Glad to have you along.
2: News you can use this morning. A 900-pound stainless steel time capsule filled with artifacts from all 50 states has officially been sealed, and it'll be buried in Philadelphia on July 4th.
1: Huh.
2: And then it's not going to be opened again until the year 2276.
1: Oh, my word.
2: Isn't that wild? Ohio's contribution is pretty cool. It's fabric from the Wright brothers' 1903 flight.
1: Wow.
2: Thought that was neat. And then some other states sent things in, like Maine's whalebone and California's semiconductor technology.
1: Okay.
2: But what made me laugh is that we're also including an iPhone 17 and an Olympic gold medal.
1: Sure.
2: Yeah. I know, but I love that in, you know, however many years, we want the iPhone 17 in there.
1: Yeah, I wonder. I mean, that'll be 250 years from now. I wonder what we'll be doing then.
2: I know. We'll see. Well, I mean, we won't.
1: But anyway. Not you and me, but okay, fine.
2: The World Cup is getting crazy because, okay, and let me preface with this. We like to do our research. We like to make sure we're accurate on things. I have no idea how to pronounce this team's name because every site I saw said it differently. Cape Verde?
1: Or
2: Cape Verde.
1: Or
2: you do that one.
1: Cabo Verde. Yeah. The announcer. The announcer for this thing. I'm going to say everything like this. Cabo Verde. It's like it's very professional, sir. Cabo Verde.
2: So there's like three different ways to pronounce Cape Verde, I think, is what I saw the most. But
1: Cabo Verde.
2: Yeah. They are the third smallest country by population ever to qualify for the tournament. And they held powerhouse Spain to 0-0 in the World Cup. And that's crazy because Cabo Verde, is ranked 67th in the world. And
1: oh, wow.
2: Spain is ranked number 2.
1: And so they battled them to a tie.
2: Yes. And what's really, really cool is there's an Ohio connection on the team. Columbus Crew defender Stephen, I'm going to get this name wrong, Mariah. Helped get that tie for Cape Verde. So go Ohio.
1: Cabo Verde. Yeah, that's amazing. Wow.
2: And as we approach America's 250th anniversary, it's time to take a look back. Josh, I give you the floor.
1: Thank you. This week in the year of our Lord, 1776, the good people of New Hampshire made history by establishing a government of their own choosing apart from the rule of the British crown. With the king's authority over these colonies growing ever weaker, New Hampshire's leaders declared that their affairs would no longer be governed by a distant monarch, but the voices and decisions of their own people. Indeed, they became the first colony to put such a new government into writing, setting a bold example for the cause of liberty spreading throughout these lands.
2: Okay, so translation. New Hampshire was the first to create their own state constitution. 1776, this week. Right?
1: Cabo Verde!
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2: Rather.
1: It said, would you rather, but I didn't have the thing ready. Would you rather go?
3: With Father's Day coming up, here's the question. Would you rather have dad control the thermostat?
1: Ooh.
3: Or the TV remote forever?
4: Ooh, oh, that's really tough.
1: Do we have to go with a specific era here? Because I have an answer for right now.
4: Okay, like, no, I think that's fine. I'm going to go with when I was a kid.
1: Okay.
4: But I think it's okay if you go with right now, too.
1: So I'll do this first. My parents right now keep their house warmer than I prefer.
4: Okay.
1: I notice it most in the winter when it's like you walk inside and you're like, wow, I could wear a pair of shorts in here.
4: Okay.
1: And so that
4: I wouldn't mind that.
1: I don't like that particularly. However, my dad does not watch sports really much anymore.
4: Uh-huh.
1: Every time I go over to my parents' house, they're watching House Hunters.
4: And so much.
1: That means I'm missing a game.
4: I want to go hang out at your parents'
1: house. Yeah, they're cool.
4: It's warm and they're watching House
1: and
4: Hunters.
1: House Hunters.
4: Let's go.
1: I want to be watching sports if any moment I can.
4: Yeah.
1: Crazy enough, I think I'd rather have my dad handle the thermostat and give me the remote. I'll be warm if I can watch the game.
4: Okay, so leading up to Father's Day, would you rather have your dad have control of the thermostat forever or control of the TV remote forever? I think I have to give my dad the TV remote.
1: Really?
4: Yeah, because growing up, it was always a battle of the thermostat. We were always too cold.
1: So he was one of those put a sweater on guys?
4: Yeah, and then he would also go around, and if one of us left our ceiling fans on, he'd be like, are you trying to cool down the whole neighborhood? And we'd get in trouble if the ceiling fans were on.
1: Wow.
4: So because of childhood fear of getting grounded.
1: We call that trauma, Hannah.
4: It was like light trauma.
1: Okay.
4: I would say I want to give him the TV remote. Plus, he always falls asleep when he has the TV on.
1: Oh.
4: So, like, you could kind of just sneak over.
1: You could sneak it.
4: He wakes up, though. The second you took it off golf or something, or if he had the Guardians playing, he'd be like, wait, stop. What are you doing? I had that on. I was like, you were literally snoring.
1: That was a great wake-up sound. That was a really good grown man wake-up sound.
4: Still let him have. I would give him the TV.
1: Okay, so while Hannah's dad gasps for his life, would you rather?
4: I'm so mad.
1: Would you rather have your dad control the TV remote forever or the thermostat forever? Just in time for Father's Day. Mm-hmm. Call or text 800-609-1049.
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5: And so if one spouse was really wealthy before marriage, now once you're married, you're both very wealthy. 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
7: That is so true.
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12: Sunny today with highs in the upper 70s. Increasing clouds tonight with scattered storms, lows in the upper 50s, partly to mostly cloudy Wednesday.
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1: Would you rather?
0: Producer Mike, just in time for Father's Day, put a real zinger out here today. Would you rather? Hang on. There you go.
2: Would you rather have your dad control the thermostat or control the TV remote?
0: Neither.
3: Well, you said forever. Yeah, this isn't like an evening with dad.
2: Yeah.
3: Forever.
0: I'm looking at current state of dad. They're watching House Hunters a lot, and I want to watch the game a lot. Uh-huh. So I would actually let him control the thermostat. In the winter, it's a little warmer than I prefer, but that's okay. I can wear shorts inside. I just want to watch the game, man.
3: I'm going to give dad the TV remote because I'm still too terrified from childhood. If we left our fans on or touched the thermostat.
0: Would you get one of those, Hannah?
3: Oh, yeah. Oh yeah.
0: Yeah, that's the worst.
3: Why are we cooling down the entire neighborhood?
0: I can't believe he used that line. That is amazing. You can chime in on this, too. Would you rather have dad forever control the thermostat or the remote? 800-609-1049. Call or text.
2: Robin said, I would pick the thermostat. Even though we had to wear sweatshirts in the house, I could only take so much of my dad watching tractor auctions all the time.
3: Tractor auctions? That's amazing.
0: Wow. I didn't even know that was on TV. I got to find that.
3: Yeah, now I want to watch it.
0: I kind of do. Thank you for calling, Ed. How about you? Would you rather the remote or the thermostat forever? Dad's controlling it.
4: So it's got to be the thermostat. First of all, my dad's not changed the channel from Bonanza for like the last 7 years.
3: Amazing.
0: Okay, say no more, really.
4: Yeah, he who controls the remote controls the volume, and he's pretty deaf. And so when you walk into that house, it's like a rock concert on Bonanza.
3: Oh, no.
4: I will take being hot or cold.
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1: You've had moments where you've prayed something like this. I know I have. God, I'm so tired.
0: Ooh, that was just this morning.
1: Yeah. I don't know if I can do this anymore. You told me to step out on the water and I did, but now I feel like I'm sinking. Where are you? Where are you in this situation right now?
0: Yeah, you're not talking about fatigue. You're talking about weariness. You're talking about like my soul is crushed. You're talking about I feel alone.
1: Soul exhaustion. Yeah, absolutely. Yeah. And that's a question people have been asking God for thousands of years. Where are you? But I heard this in a sermon recently. The pastor said that one of the themes you see over and over again in the Bible is that sometimes God allows you to reach a place where you are physically, mentally, and emotionally exhausted, not because he's abandoned you, but because he's teaching you to rely on him instead of yourself. Because I know when I feel like I have it all together, when I feel strong, and maybe when you feel like you can handle anything on your own, it's easy to start believing that you're in control.
0: Yeah, I'm the one who got me here.
1: You've got this. But God allows those things to be stripped away so you can get to a place where you say, God, I have nothing left, but I have you. And because I have you, I have everything I need. And that's exactly what Paul talked about in 2 Corinthians. He said, that's why I take pleasure in my weaknesses and in insults and hardships, persecutions and troubles that I suffer for Christ. For when I am weak, then I am strong. Because when you finally realize you can't do it all on your own and you can't, I can't, it's just not possible. That's when you discover just how much God has been carrying you all along.
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6: Sometimes God says no, and there's nothing you can do about it. I'm Lena Ebijamra, and this is Today's Single Christian. If it were up to me, I would want God to say yes to everything I ever asked. 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We respond by doing one of a few things. We either reject His answer and do things our way, or we reject Him completely and do things our way, or we cajole and manipulate and complain until we can get Him to change His mind and do our own thing. 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

0: I'm Josh. She's Hannah. Good morning. This is the River Morning Show.
1: Your fur baby is a stinker and you know it. And you also love him for it.
0: Oh, yeah. Give him scritches because yes. They're so bad.
1: When have you caught your fur baby stirring up trouble? Mm-hmm. You can call or text to share 800-609-1049. Just this week, Fish, our cat, decided he was going to be a no-good, thieving, sticky bandit. My husband, Chris, had left a Bucky's grocery bag on the kitchen table.
0: Why would you do that?
1: I know. And we heard this rustling, and it started out gentle, and then it turned into more like wild thrashing. And Chris goes into the kitchen and comes back to the living room where I had been sitting, and he's holding Fish. And Fish's head and front leg are stuck in the grocery bag handle. He really wanted that Bucky's beef jerky.
0: Serves you right, Fish.
1: I know. He was caught red-handed. There's a picture of him stuck in the bag on the River Morning Show Facebook group with Josh and Hannah. So go take a look. He's got this like utter disdain written across his face. He's like, never looked more evil, to be honest.
0: He's like, I was not born to be trapped like this.
1: I know.
0: Freedom!
1: Yes, and give me my jerky. You can share when your fur baby has been caught red-handed. 800-609-1049. Paul, what did your pet get into?
2: I had a boxer named Diesel, and he was about a 70-pound dog, and I came home one day with two large pizzas, set them on the counter, got distracted, and he thought they would be great to eat both of them. Yeah. We had vomit, and we had stuff on the other end.
1: Oh my goodness.
0: Yep.
1: Okay, so Diesel and my late pup Murphy could have been best friends, because after a really, really long week at work, I treated myself to very expensive sushi. I stepped away for a second. It was gone.
0: Yep.
1: I am not ashamed to admit that I cried.
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12: The River Weather. Sunny today with highs in the upper 70s. Increasing clouds tonight with scattered storms, lows in the upper 50s. Partly to mostly cloudy Wednesday.
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1: You caught them red-handed, or better said, red-pawed?
0: Well, whatever extremity they used.
1: When did you catch your fur baby stirring up trouble? You can call or text 800-609-1049. Just this week, my cat named Fish, he was trying to steal some beef jerky from the grocery bag on
0: the
1: table.
0: How dare he?
1: I know. We shouldn't have tempted him. But then we hear all this swishing in this panic because his head and his arm are stuck in the grocery bag handle.
0: Like the plastic bag.
1: Yes, yes. He's like, I am stuck and I am mad about it. And I got no jerky. Josh, has Ollie stirred up any trouble?
0: Yeah, and it's also food related. He has very long arms.

0: hold on himself by putting himself in the corner. They would get home and see him in the corner, and then they'd have to try and find whatever he had gotten into. Yeah. Usually there was a loaf of bread or some goodies that had been left out on the counter.
1: He just has too good of a soul to be able to hide his bad deed.
2: He's like, this is so tasty, I'm sorry.
1: He puts himself in timeout. When did you catch your fur baby red-handed? When were they stirring up trouble? 800-609-1049. Darylynn, what happened with yours?
3: We have a Frenchie grand dog that lives with us.
1: Yes.
3: And we had just gotten our deck all completed on the back of our house.
1: Uh-huh.
3: And somehow he found a way to crawl underneath in between like the joists and things.
1: Oh.
3: Well, he got in and he could not figure out how to get back out. And there wasn't enough room for a person or anybody to go under. So my husband had to get out the circular saw and he had to cut like an escape route out of our new deck.
1: Your finished. Brand new deck.
3: Yes, so he had to cut the section out and up pops the little Frenchie's white head. His name is Percy. And now he's just sitting there with his head above deck level and the rest of his body is still under the deck level.
1: Oh.
3: And he's a little chubby, so he can't get him out. And we're trying to call him. He finally decided to climb out.
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0: my life, there have been some really dark times and some times where I was just barely hanging on. And Jesus really breathed me back to life. There's also a line in the chorus that says, I think that I've known it since when I was young. It was Jesus all along. And I just think about this purity and innocence with kids, that they're just so close to heaven. I think that they know that there's a love after them. And part of growing older and part of the journey of faith is returning to that love. And that's what this song is for me. So thank you so much for listening.
1: The story that made the song.
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0: 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A question: have you ever eaten Calbuzz?
1: No. What is it?
0: Calbuzz. Q-A-L-B-U-Z-Z.
1: Oh, that's not even what I was hearing. I heard cow.
0: No, cow bugs, like cow tongue. No, never.
1: Okay, so no, I have not had that. Buzz.
0: It is, you probably want to. It's a golden flaky pastry filled with melted mixed cheeses, olives, mushrooms, and sweet peppers.
1: Sign me up.
0: Uh-huh. How about shawarma? You've eaten
1: yes,
0: that.
1: I've had shawarma.
0: Falafel?
1: Yeah, yum.
0: Fatir?
1: No.
0: Okay, fatir, that's ice cream and pie.
1: Let's go. Yes, you have.
0: All right, so this is just some of the menu items at a place called La Lady Cafe.
1: Okay.
0: And they are putting their food on display and for consumption next Wednesday at the River's Taste of Egypt night.
1: Yes.
0: So
1: it's going to be so good.
0: You have been hearing, I guess maybe this is the first time, the River's going to Egypt.
1: Come on.
0: And you're invited to come. I'll be going. Haley from the River Afternoon Show is going to go. This is a trip in November, November 2nd through the 10th. To see some of the most ancient sites in human civilization history.
1: And this is literally to Egypt, yes. Not like a walk through.
0: It's not a virtual
1: experience. You'll this is there. Leaving America to go to Egypt.
0: You can be a part of it, but if you've still got questions, you're like, what is this? Like, what do I do about this part of the trip or that part of the trip? It's going to be so much easier to ask in person and then also experience some of this amazing Egyptian real cuisine from La Lady Cafe next Wednesday here at the River. The info night, it's all completely free. You can learn more about that. Register to be here and also sign up to purchase your trip when you text the word Egypt to 800-609-1049. Oh, by the way, they also make crepes.
1: Yummy.
0: Crepes are, I mean, come on. Come on with all of this.

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0: Josh and Hannah. 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
1: News you can use this morning. A 900-pound stainless steel time capsule filled with artifacts from all 50 states has officially been sealed, and it'll be buried in Philadelphia on July 4th.
0: Huh.
1: And then it's not going to be opened again until the year 2276.
0: Oh, my word.
1: Isn't that wild? Ohio's contribution is pretty cool. It's fabric from the Wright Brothers 1903 flight.
0: Wow.
1: Thought that was neat. And then some other states sent things in, like Maine's whalebone and California's semiconductor technology.
0: Okay.
1: But what made me laugh is that we're also including an iPhone 17 and an Olympic gold medal.
0: Sure.
1: Yeah. I know, but I love that in, you know, however many years, we want the iPhone 17 in there.
0: Yeah, I wonder. I mean, that'll be 250 years from now. I wonder what we'll be doing then.
1: I know. We'll see. Well, I mean, we won't.
0: But anyway. Not you and me, but okay, fine.
1: The World Cup is getting crazy because, okay, and let me preface with this. We like to do our research. We like to make sure we're accurate on things. I have no idea how to pronounce this team's name because every site I saw said it differently. Cape Verde?
0: Or
1: Cape Verde.
0: Or
1: you do that one.
0: Cabo Verde. Yeah. The announcer. The announcer for this thing. I'm going to say everything like the Cabo Verde. It's like it's very professional, sir. Cabo Verde.
1: So there's like three different ways to pronounce Cape Verde, I think, is what I saw the most. But
0: Cape Verde.
1: Yeah. They are the third smallest country by population ever to qualify for the tournament. And they held powerhouse Spain to 0-0 in the World Cup. And that's crazy because Cabo Verde, is ranked 67th in the world. And
0: oh, wow.
1: Spain is ranked number 2.
0: And so they battled them to a tie.
1: Yes. And what's really, really cool is there's an Ohio connection on the team. Columbus Crew defender Stephen, I'm going to get this name wrong, Mariah. Helped get that tie for Cape Verde. So go Ohio.
0: Cabo Verde. Yeah, that's amazing. Wow.
1: And as we approach America's 250th anniversary, it's time to take a look back. Josh, I give you the floor.
0: Thank you. This week in the year of our Lord, 1776, the good people of New Hampshire made history by establishing a government of their own choosing apart from the rule of the British crown. With the king's authority over these colonies growing ever weaker, New Hampshire's leaders declared that their affairs would no longer be governed by a distant monarch, but the voices and decisions of their own people. Indeed, they became the first colony to put such a new government into writing, setting a bold example for the cause of liberty spreading throughout these lands.
1: Okay, so translation. New Hampshire was the first to create their own state constitution. 1776, this week. Right?
0: Cabo Verde!

0: now.
1: We're Josh and Hannah. This is the River Morning Show. And if you used all the filling and blew up a donut hole, would you ask for a new one?
2: Yes.
1: Yeah?
2: Yes, I would.
1: Yes? Yeah. I knew you would have an opinion. Producer Mike lived the entire scenario.
2: Oh, boy. Oh, what happened?
1: Tell the tale.
3: So the other day, I went to Top Golf with one of my friends who invited me.
2: Uh-huh.
3: And
2: uh-huh.
3: We got the donut holes.
2: Oh, they're so good.
3: Yeah, they are really good. And but you do have to do some of the work yourself, you know. You use the little, like, syringe thing to make sure it gets, like, the cream or the jelly inside. This is my first time, like, actually doing that.
2: Mm-hmm.
3: And it showed, we'll just say.
2: Okay.
3: Because I forgot to take the lid off of one of the syringe
2: things. Oh, the little
3: things,
2: cap.
3: The little cap.
2: Yeah.
3: And I was like, why is it not coming out? So I pushed it harder.
1: Mm-hmm.
3: Jelly all over the Top Golf bay.
2: Not the good jelly.
3: All over the wall, all over the ground, all over the table, all over my friend's clothes. It was a disaster.
2: So did you ask for a new one?
3: I did not. No.
2: Oh, I'm
1: man.
2: So sad. I think I totally would.
1: Like, you'd ask for another jelly syringe, even though it was your fault that it went everywhere.
2: And all they can say is no. I'd rather ask and see if I can get a new one, because then it's gone for the rest of the table, too. I'd be like, look, totally my fault.
1: It's not true that all they can say is no. They could say no and be disappointed in you.
2: It's okay.
1: I don't know.
2: We're already disappointed in life because there's no jelly.
1: The jelly is gone.
2: Yeah, I would totally ask for a new one. If, like, fries fell off the table, if I dropped an entire hamburger, I'd be like, Can I get another one?
1: See, if it was my doing, I'd probably say, hey, I need to buy another one. I wouldn't ask for a new
2: one. Well, if they said yeah for, like, we'd have to charge you, I'd be like, totally get
1: it. Yeah, for sure.
2: If there's a chance they're like, oh my gosh, I get it. Life happens. Let me refill your fries. Let me get you a new jelly syringe.
1: Don't.
2: Out of context, that's weird.
1: Don't ever say that.
2: Top Golf's donuts, you know, anyway. But yeah, I would ask, and if they say no, they say no, but then I'll pay for a new one.
1: I would be a terrible salesperson to be like, I knock on the door, hey, I've got this thing, you don't want to buy it, do you? I'm going up and be like, hey, I did this, I need to purchase another one. Would you, you're listening to this, put yourself in Producer Mike's shoes or anyone else's, it was your fault, and the food's bad now. Would you send it back or ask for a new one? Call or text 800-609-1049.
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11: The River Weather. Partly to mostly sunny through the afternoon, highs in the upper 70s, a light southwest wind. Increasing clouds tonight, scattered storms mainly before midnight, lows in the upper 50s. Partly to mostly cloudy Wednesday, highs near 80, showers and thunderstorms Wednesday night. I'm meteorologist Matthew Harding on Uplifting and Encouraging the River.
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0: CeCe Winans, worthy of it all. This is the River Morning Show with Josh and Hannah. And the question that has been posed is if it's your fault, you ruined the food item at the establishment. Are you asking for another? Call or text 800-609-1049 because producer Mike found himself in that exact predicament.
1: Yeah, I was at Topgolf the other day and we ordered those donut holes that come with the syringe that you use to put like jelly or cream in it.
2: Yep. It's so good.
1: And had a little accident with the jelly that left the Topgolf bay absolutely covered in it, all over the walls, all over the table, and all over my friend's clothes.
0: So whoops. Did you ask for another?
1: I did not.
0: I don't think I would either.
2: That's crazy.
0: And Hannah says yes, she would.
2: I think you ask for another one. All they can say is no.
0: They can do more than that. They can say no and not like you.
2: That would be wild. And if so, it's okay.
0: I want to take that kind of chance.
1: I also wanted to get it cleaned up so I didn't have to see the server's reaction.
0: Yeah.
1: So I was like, that would just be pure disappointment about what he would have to do.
0: You go to the server like, hey, can I have 800 napkins, please?
3: Yeah, okay.
0: What for? All right, so Shelly, would you, like, you did it. Are you asking for another or are you with Hannah?
4: Sorry, Hannah, I love you, but I am with Josh on this.
2: Really?
4: You have to take responsibility for your own mistake. And on top of that, he said there was jelly everywhere. I would be apologizing to them for making a mess and potentially staining their cushions.
2: Well, totally. I would go to them and be like, look, my fault. I made the jelly explode. Could the table get a new one? And then if they said no, I'd be like, look, I'll pay for a new one. But I would at least ask the question. Uh-huh. Poor producer Mike was just like afraid to even say anything.
0: That's how we live our lives, Hannah.
2: No!
0: Afraid.
4: Yep. Yep. I do like the nuance of could the table have a new one?
2: Right.
4: So it's like you're helping clean up your mistake. I mean, that's the way to go if you're going to play that card, I guess.
0: Thank you, Shelly. Rachel, how about you? It's your fault. You're at the restaurant, wherever you did it, and you ruined something. Are you going to ask for another?
5: Yes, I would.
2: Amen.
5: If you're worried about the word no, noaphobia, it's already no if you don't ask.
2: It's so true. I love that noaphobia. Also kind of sounds like you're afraid of Noah and the Ark, but I like the word. I like the idea behind it.
0: Boy, this was quite a roller coaster. The River

0: I listen to you guys all the time. You're changing lives. I think you're doing the Lord's work as good as the missionaries even. Maybe reaching out and touching a lot of people.
1: I am Jeff, and I am the river.
2: This story and more like it are made possible when you give to the river. 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

0: uplifting and encouraging the river. 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Truth bomb alert. Okay, truth bomb alert. If I were to ask you all you accomplished in the last week, it'd probably be a lot, right?
1: I would hope so. I think so.
0: You're running around here like a chicken with your head cut off.
1: Yeah, busy, busy.
0: All the time. And you have meetings and doing the show and you're doing stuff at home and you got the dog. And so you've done a lot.
1: Yeah.
0: You've accomplished many things. Standing.
1: Oh, wow. Oh, ovation. Thank you. That feels nice.
0: One person. Producer Mike, stand up and join me.
1: I know. It's okay. It's okay.
0: All right. Then, never mind. Everybody doing everything out here. Calendars are full. To-do lists are done. You get the picture. We're all busy. But Jesus puts all of this in a very different perspective.
2: Wait, he said what?
0: Jesus said this in the book of John in the Bible. Apart from me, you can do nothing. So as I was listening to that phrase spoken over this group I was with, I started thinking about it. It's like, what about all the stuff I did?
1: Yeah.
0: What do you mean I could do nothing? I just did a whole bunch of things. I started to understand what Jesus means. Apart from him, you can do nothing. You're going to accomplish a whole bunch of stuff, but without him, it amounts to nothing.
1: Oof. Yeah.
0: Only Jesus brings meaning. Only he provides purpose. Only Jesus makes each day worth it. And each appointment on your calendar matter for more than just checking a box and doing a thing. Because Jesus himself said it. Apart from me, you can do nothing.
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0: We're Josh and Hannah. This is the River Morning Show. Happy Heart Story in just a second. Right now, for most of today, the weather's going to be beautiful, so be ready for that. Upper 70s. It was chilly this morning.
1: It was so cold.
0: You almost needed a jacket. Yeah. We could get some rain overnight tonight and then some strong to severe storms tomorrow night.
1: And here's a happy heart story for you. A group of middle school students in Goshen, Ohio, were each handed $20 and given this challenge. Just use it to make a difference for someone else.
0: I'm going to go buy some nerds.
1: Okay. Well, are you going to share them?
0: Oh, for someone else.
1: Yeah, there someone you go. Else. These kiddos got creative. Some donated supplies to animal shelters. Some bought treats for teammates. And one student even bought a bird feeder for nursing home residents, which I thought was super cute.
0: Love that.
1: But one of my favorites might be from a student named Savannah. She used her money to buy flowers and write handwritten notes. And then she handed them out to people sitting in an emergency room parking lot.
0: Oh.
1: She said being in an ER parking lot is never a good thing, and she wanted to brighten someone's day.
0: Wow, what a wise little thinker she
1: is. Yes, and she said the project made such an impact on her that she plans to do this kindness challenge as often as possible to make an impact on her Ohio community.
0: Wow.
1: I know, she's so sweet. And that's a happy heart story for you.
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0: And if you've already signed up for the trip, come and meet other travelers on the excursion and ask any questions you might still have.
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4: I didn't really have any room in my mind and heart for something other than exactly what I wanted to happen. And so it was very shocking to me when the Lord took my dad home with him.
5: God does not always answer the way we expect. Hi, I'm Mark Gothier with Crew and Making Your Life Count. 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
4: After that, we broke up for a little while, Jesus and I, because I didn't know if I wanted to follow someone who disappointed me that way. But I didn't really resolve that issue. I just created a spiritual workaround. During my first year as a missionary, we got pregnant with our first baby, and I was so excited to have her, and my husband and I were looking forward to her birth. But at the same time, I had an adoption seed that had been planted in my heart years before I ever realized if my body would work.
5: She carried that wound for years, even while serving him. But God did not ignore it. He moved toward it and began healing through the hard and unexpected paths of her life.
4: That year, we stood in a court to adopt our son, who was the same age as our biological daughter. And I had been only a mom for a few months, so I wasn't really that much of an expert at it. But as soon as I held this baby boy, I knew something was wrong with him. And I had him evaluated at a children's hospital in my hometown. And he said, "Your son has severe cerebral palsy. He's not gonna walk or talk or live independently. And the faster you get your head wrapped around that diagnosis, the better off for this baby it's gonna be." And by the time he was a preschooler, he had never again had another sign of cerebral palsy.
5: God meets you in your pain. He heals what you cannot fix, and he proves he can be trusted. Take your next step at crew.org/life.
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0: can catch you off guard. I'm Cindy Tang with Moving Moments. The clerk shouted, "Hey, girlfriend," when I walked into the grocery store. Well, I stopped and I looked at her, a little puzzled. I asked her, "Have we met before?" And she smiled and said, "Nope, I just wanted you to feel welcome." Well, that act of kindness made my day. In Luke 10:30-35, Jesus told us about the Good Samaritan. He said a man was hurting. Many passed him by, but one person stopped, showed compassion, and made a difference. Kindness reaches out. It lifts people up. So today, ask yourself, who can I encourage through a smile, a kind word, a warm welcome? Remember, your act of kindness could be God's way of reaching out to someone through you. To listen to more encouraging stories like this, go to movingmoments.org. I'm Cindy Tang with Moving Moments. Now it's your time to make a move.
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0: uplifting and encouraging the river. This is the River Morning Show. And we're so excited because the land of the free and the home of the brave turns 250 years old next month.
1: Yay!
0: There are so many things we could do and say to try to honor that. But how about we look at some of America's best inventions?
1: Oh, fun. I love this.
0: Oh, I'm sorry. Actually, these are America's best accidental inventions.
1: Oh.
0: Because we're just that good.
1: Okay.
0: All right, first, cornflakes. Accident.
1: How are they an accident?
0: The Kellogg's brothers left cooked wheat out overnight accidentally, and then they found out when they rolled it and baked it, it became like flakes. So they applied the same principles to corn. Voila! Cornflakes.
1: I do love me some cornflakes.
0: Me too.
1: Definitely on top of potatoes.
0: In 1950, Wilson Greatbatch, friend of the show, he was building machinery to record the sounds a heart makes.
1: Oh, yeah.
0: He accidentally used the wrong resistor, but its electrical pulse was steady like a heartbeat. First pacemaker.
1: Really?
0: Lifesaver.
1: Oh, that's amazing.
0: Like, whoops, you get to live more.
1: Jesus was in that.
0: Completely. Some of America's best accidental inventions. Shortly after World War II, engineer Percy Spencer had a candy bar in his pocket when he approached a magnetron. And he realized his sweet treat was melting.
1: Uh-huh.
0: He discovered electromagnetic energy and harnessed it in the microwave.
1: From a melted chocolate bar?
0: Melted chocolate bar. He had no idea magnetic energy would do such a thing.
1: Whoa.
0: And now, according to research, every house in America has a microwave.
1: Yeah.
0: And so do every college dorm. We had to get one for my son. And last but not least, America's most accidental amazing inventions in 1957. Alfred and Mark, they were trying to create a new kind of textured wallpaper by attaching two plastic sheets together.
1: Mm-hmm.
0: Pockets of air got stuck in between. Fast forward, they put it in a box to create packaging. It's bubble wrap.
1: Wait, I've heard that.
0: It's bubble wrap.
1: I love that it's an accident. I love bubble wrap.
0: I love that it's so American. Funny. Let's go. Snap, snap, snap, snap, snap, snap, snap.
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4: 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The River.

It's the Ripper. I'm Joe. Love this new one here from Tasha Layton called Meet Me in the Valley. 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

0: uplifting and encouraging the river. I'm Joe. You know, sometimes I think that we overcomplicate what it means to connect with God. You know, we picture it needing to look big or spiritual. And if I'm being totally honest, most of my life is none of those things. I know for me in my life, one of the things that's helped me throughout the course of the day that keeps me connected to God is I've actually before, I don't do it anymore, but I used to write Bible verses on my mirror. And it's not because I'm, you know, hyper spiritual or anything like that, but it's just, it helped me set the tone for the rest of the day. It helped me remind me that God is still good. And, you know, God is always right in front of me. So it's a small thing, but those little moments pulled me back into my focus into what really matters. So maybe you do something too, something that connects you with God. You can join the show 800-609-1049 or on Facebook, River Middays with Joe. Jennifer, thanks for calling in.
1: I actually write a letter whenever I'm going through something to God, very personal letter. And then once I'm done writing it, I read through it and then I put it in an envelope and I seal it and I write the date and just briefly what the letter's about, maybe two or three words. And then later, like 6 or 8 months later, whenever I'm going through something else and I think, oh, this is the worst thing I've ever gone through, I will go back and I will open one of those letters and I'll just read through it and think, I got through that and God helped me get through that and I'm going to get through this too.
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4: 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I'm Joel Penorwood. Ohio farmers have made strong progress last week with 5.4 days suitable for field work. Corn emergence reached 91% complete and soybeans now 96% planted, both ahead of the average. Corn and wheat are each rated 64% good to excellent. Ohio's wheat condition doing much better than the national average. JBS USA says they're shutting down a beef processing plant in Pennsylvania, plus a value-added facility in Tennessee. That comes as the company looks to streamline operations amid the smallest U.S. cattle herd in more than 70 years. The Pennsylvania facility processed roughly 2,000 head per day and was one of the largest beef plants in the eastern U.S. JBS says their production will shift to other facilities as it continues investing in larger operations in Texas, Georgia, and Iowa. That's a look at farm news. I'm Joel Penorwood on the Ohio Agdat. Thanks for tuning in.
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9: The river weather. Partly to mostly mostly sunny through the afternoon, highs in the upper 70s, a light southwest wind. Increasing clouds tonight, scattered storms mainly before midnight, lows in the upper 50s. Partly to mostly cloudy Wednesday, highs near 80, showers and thunderstorms Wednesday night. I'm meteorologist Matthew Harding on Uplifting and Encouraging the River.
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0: 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I'm Joe. You know, I think sometimes we overcomplicate connecting with God. You know, we tend to think that it has to be this big spiritual moment when, I'm going to be honest, most of my life, it's not like that. You know, but one thing that helps me stay connected is I put reminders of God where I see every day. Like one of the things I used to do was I used to write Bible verses on my mirror. 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
2: Hey, I'm Brandon Lake, and this is the story behind the song, The Author, with my friend Nick Jonas.
3: So who am I? Who am I? To question the pen in the hands of the author.
2: Back in December, Nick and I got together and to write a song with some of our friends. And one of the themes that kind of quickly came up is how even in the state of where we're at in our life, it's so easy to be hard on yourself, maybe not even like yourself or love yourself. And then we quickly began to talk about how, man, who are we to question the pen and the hand of the author? If God is, if his ways are so much higher, his thoughts are higher. And if you really think about it, there's nobody that loves us, likes us more than he does. Then who am I to be hard on myself and to question the way he made me?
1: The story that made the song.
0: On the river.

0: author.
1: Uplifting and encouraging the river. I'm Joe. You know, maybe you're somebody who has a pet and, you know, they find themselves eating things that they shouldn't get into. My dog Zoe, I don't know what it is. Everything that she's not supposed to eat, I feel like she tries to eat. I have a little bit of a cold. Last night, I put Vicks on my chest and I get up to use the restroom at some point during the night. And I come back to my bed and she's like licking the spot on the bed where I'm pretty sure she smelled the Vicks that was on my chest. I rolled over on the bed and she's licking this up. And next thing I know, I'm Googling for like 20, 30 minutes. Like, all right, do I need to take her to MedVet? Do I need to induce vomiting? What do I need to do to make sure this dog lives? Well, it turns out it really depends on how much Vicks your dog eats that can be harmful. And I'm like, so let me get this straight. It's an arbitrary number for Vicks Vapor Rub, which is supposed to break down mucus and make you feel better and everything like this. But if my dog has a single grape or a little bit of chocolate, next thing I know, it's like I might have to make hard decisions, but that doesn't seem fair.
2: Please, don't misunderstand me.
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2: 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He doesn't want to be misunderstood, and neither do I. If you're in a difficult first marriage and you hear me talking about healthy stepfamilies, don't take that as permission to turn your back on your vows or think divorce isn't hard on kids. 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My point is this, as far as it depends on you, honor your vows. Don't take divorce lightly, and don't take grace as permission to sin. 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
11: The river weather.
12: Partly to mostly sunny through the afternoon, highs in the upper 70s, a light southwest wind. Increasing clouds tonight, scattered storms mainly before midnight, lows in the upper 50s. Partly to mostly cloudy Wednesday, highs near 80, showers and thunderstorms Wednesday night. I'm meteorologist Matthew Harding on Uplifting and Encouraging the River.
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Maybe it's true for you too, but I know for me and my life, the times that I've come to God in a place of complete surrender and desperation is where I tend to see him move the most. 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
1: Thanos?
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1: It's been a long year, it almost took me down, I swear.

0: amen.
1: Uplifting and encouraging the river. I'm Joe. You ever catch yourself, you know, maybe judging someone without, you know, knowing the whole story? I mean, I did it the other day. I was actually reading the Bible. It was a story I heard thousands of times, you know, the story of the woman at the well. And if you're not familiar with that story, Jesus goes up to this woman who was at the well and talks with her. And then without hesitation says, you know, points out that she's had five husbands and she was actually living with somebody right then who wasn't actually her husband. And if I'm being honest, the first, you know, 1,000 times I heard that story, it was easy for me to judge her, to shake her head

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2: Mom.

0: finding ways to stay connected to while your parents or maybe even your kids. I'm Joe. It's Uplifting and Encouraging the River. I love Facebook memories because it brought back some really good memories I had with my parents. I don't have any kids myself, but I still have a really good relationship with both my parents, albeit it's a little different. I'm really close with my mom. And Facebook reminded me that, you know, it was 8 years ago today, we got tattoos together. So I remember when I was a kid, I asked my mom if I could get a tattoo because I don't know. I'm not a whatever. She did like any good mom. She said no, but she also made an exception for me. She goes, you know what? You can. But the condition is you have to get a tattoo that is like a heart with mom in it. And so I obviously, I didn't get that, although I do think it's a cool idea. But 8 years ago, we actually compromised and got tattoos together. And the tattoo that we both have is like a little anchor. And my mom's has my brother and my initials on it, too. So I don't know. Something about, you know, getting tattoos with your parents is bonding at its finest.
1: Parenting isn't what it used to be. Things have changed in the last few decades. Have you noticed? Hi, I'm Mark Gregston with Parenting Today's Teens. 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They'll even put your authority to test. 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Your consistency in boundaries and consequences will stand far longer than a just do what I say mentality. If parenting has changed, and it certainly has, you might have to change with it.
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3: Good day. 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When you need to be confident, your fungicide will perform. I'm Joel Penordwood. In today's Ag News, Secretary of Agriculture Brooke Rollins tells us USDA increasingly concerned that wildlife could help spread New World screwworm as confirmed U.S. cases climb to 12 down in our southern area of the country. The Animal and Plant Health Inspection Service reports 11 livestock cases in Texas and one case in a dog in New Mexico. The latest detection was in a sheep in Sutton County, Texas. Livestock producers across the country keeping a close eye on the situation. 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In Chicago right now, July corn's up a penny to 416.5. July soybeans up 9.75 to 11.29. And July wheat gaining 12.75 cents to 602.5. Cattle, hogs up, milk down. 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
8: Mostly sunny through the afternoon, highs in the upper 70s, a light southwest wind. Increasing clouds tonight, scattered storms mainly before midnight, lows in the upper 50s. Partly to mostly cloudy Wednesday, highs near 80, showers and thunderstorms Wednesday night. I'm meteorologist Matthew Harding on Uplifting and Encouraging the River.
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0: uplifting and encouraging the river. I'm Joe. So maybe your dad, as we think about Father's Day coming up this weekend, when you think about your dad, there's a unique smell that comes to your mind. I actually heard something that said that your scent of smell is the thing that triggers memory the best. So maybe there's something that just reminds you of your dad, a smell. You can join the show, share yours, 800-609-1049. We're on Facebook, River Middays with Joe. I know for me, my dad, there's a couple of them. I can remember the deodorant that he wore when I was in elementary school and high school and stuff. It was special kind of, I don't know, like the clear deodorant. I can't describe it. But anyway, the main thing that reminds me of him is he used to work in the newspaper in my hometown. And he would come home and he would smell like the ink from the newspaper. So if there's that special dad smell that you can think of, 800-609-1049. Hi, Larry. Thanks for calling in.
1: There actually is a smell. 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
6: The Roman guards checked him to see if he was still alive. 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

0: bridging the river. I'm Joe. If you think about Father's Day coming up this weekend, maybe there's that smell that reminds you of your dad. 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The River, hello.
1: Hi, Joe. My father was a mortician.
0: Oh, boy.
1: And we would, because he, you know, maybe had half an hour or, an hour until the calling hours at the funeral home, you know, were to start. So he had to hurry over and have supper at night. And so we would all be sitting at the table waiting for our dad to arrive for supper. And he would come in and he would go to the bathroom and wash. But it didn't matter. There was a certain smell of that morgue and the antiseptics and the body odors and such. They still put us into a little cloud of memory even now.
0: Well, thank you so much for calling in and sharing that. I mean, if you don't mind me asking, is your dad still around?
1: No, he is not. But my two brothers and a nephew are in the business. And so when we have family gatherings, because it's something like smoke. It just stays with you.
0: So when you see your family, you get that smell that reminds you of him. That's actually, it's a little weird, but I don't want to say weird. It's a little different, but it is sweet that the smell of death is reminding you of your dad. Yep. Yeah, I mean,
1: and all the right reasons.
0: Was not expecting to say those words today. I honestly, I don't want to make light of it or anything like that. But yeah, no, that's actually really sweet.
1: I understand. Totally.
2: I really believe, the vision for marriage in the Bible is oneness. It's unity.
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2: And so if one spouse was really wealthy before marriage, now once you're married, you're both very wealthy. If one spouse had a lot of debt before marriage, when you come together in marriage, now you both have a lot of debt. There's a great story that I have from my past where a couple that I know, Scott and Karen, she brought $50,000 of non-mortgage debt into their marriage. He called it a reverse dowry.
4: and he had, that is so true.
2: He had a great attitude about the whole thing, though, because she would always say early in their marriage, oh, my debt, my debt. My debt is keeping us from doing this or that. My debt, I feel so bad about my debt. And he would always correct her and say, it's not your debt, it's our debt. And I think that's a really bold act of leadership, act of love, to take that perspective.
3: Hear more from Matt Bell about achieving financial stability in your marriage at familyminute.org.
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11: Sunny through the afternoon, highs in the upper 70s, a light southwest wind. Increasing clouds tonight, scattered storms mainly before midnight, lows in the upper 50s. Partly to mostly cloudy Wednesday, highs near 80, showers and thunderstorms Wednesday night. I'm meteorologist Matthew Harding on Uplifting and Encouraging the River.
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1: Every sin you have ever committed is known and remembered by God, and that is good news because it means He paid for all of them. There's not a single one that His blood is not enough to cover today, and that is good news.

they were at Rock the Lake last year. 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

0: uplifting and encouraging the river. I'm Jeff. Speaking about Father's Day coming up this weekend, I think a general generic, gift you can give your dad on Father's Day is always cologne, right? Dads love cologne. Maybe there's that unique smell that they have, though. That cologne that they wear all the time. Maybe there's that smell that you're like, you know what, dude? We're going to get you a new fragrance this year because this is getting old. The smell that reminds you of your dad. My dad worked at a newspaper when I was a kid. So he used to come home and his clothes would smell like the ink that would go on the newspaper. So what about you? You can join the show 800-609-1049 or on Facebook, River Middays with Joe. 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
1: Brute aftershave reminds me of my dad because for years he has worn it, and no matter how many times we've said, Dad, you are putting way too much on, like he still just globs it on. Like you can smell him a mile away. It's that classic barbershop powdery. I'm like, come on, Dad, get another fragrance, please.
0: So I take it that's not a trait you inherited from him.
1: No, not. I'm like, just a little spritz here and I'm good. But he is like, pour the whole bottle on at one time.
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4: This is Anne Graham Lotz with Daily Light for Daily Living. In this anything-goes culture we live in, guilt is drowned in drugs and alcohol, in frantic activity, in entertainment or denial. People talk about it to a therapist, blame it on someone else, suppress it, but can't rid themselves of it. It's like a stain that won't come out of our clothes no matter how many wash cycles we put it through or what kind of detergent we use, because the stain has become part of the fabric. Revelation 1, 5, and 6 says, "To him who loved us and washed us from our sins in his own blood, be glory and dominion forever and ever." The only thing that can wash away our sin and guilt before God is the blood of Jesus Christ. Listen to me. Is the guilt alarm of your conscience going off? Then run to Jesus. Ask him to wash away your sin and guilt. This is Anne Graham Lotz.
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0: uplifting and encouraging the river. I'm Joe. Okay, so going to counseling, I don't know about you. I did a premarital counseling yesterday with my fiance, Kirsten. We're getting married like less than 40 days now. Like it's coming up at the end of July. So we're really excited about it. And this is the first one of two that we're doing. We're doing, instead of having like 4 1-hour long sessions, we're doing 2 2-hour long sessions. And the person who's marrying us actually lives up in Sugar Creek. So we drove from Columbus to Sugar Creek last night to go have marriage counseling. And if I'm being totally honest, I was a little nervous about this because in my experience with counseling, especially couples counseling, it is tough at times. Sometimes conversations come up, questions come up that can maybe at times, long run, it's healthy. Short term, it's hard and it's tough to deal with. It's tough to answer certain questions. But I gotta tell you, as somebody who doesn't exactly have the best references for good marriages in my life, like my parents are divorced. I went through one recently. Not recently, like a decade ago, I went through one. Marriage was always kind of a scary thing for me. And after going to marriage counseling yesterday, premarital counseling, talking with Kirsten about what she expects and what I expect from her, and more importantly, why I love her and why she loves me, I'm like, it got me no longer nervous or fearful about marriage. It got me just like really excited for it. So 10 out of 10, I support premarital counseling. The
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7: The river weather. Partly to mostly sunny through the afternoon, highs in the upper 70s, a light southwest wind. Increasing clouds tonight, scattered storms mainly before midnight, lows in the upper 50s. Partly to mostly cloudy Wednesday, highs near 80, showers and thunderstorms Wednesday night. I'm meteorologist Matthew Harding on Uplifting and Encouraging the River.
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1: Ouch! What's your pup's name?
2: Thanos.
1: Thanos? Well, stop it!
3: I think, Rebecca, you've done this to yourself.
1: I was just going to tell you to give him a hug for us,
3: nope.
1: But instead, just keep the Infinity Stones away from him.

So the World Cup is going on right now, and so far, my favorite thing about it has absolutely nothing to do with soccer. You can hear what it is coming up here in two songs. It's Mercy Me on our way. It's uplifting and encouraging the river.

0: 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It's uplifting. I'm a firm believer in what you surround yourself with is what impacts you. And so when I surround myself with all the positive music and all the music that reminds us that God loves us, obviously it's going to have an impact on your attitude and your actions and the way you think from day to day.
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0: uplifting and encouraging the river. I'm Joe. So maybe you're a fan of soccer. You're watching the World Cup. It's happening right now, and it's kind of in our backyard. It's in America. A couple games are being played in Canada and Mexico. So there's people from all over the world traveling to the United States for the first time. And, you know, whenever somebody's a guest in your country, you hope that you can show them the best sides of us. My first little favorite thing about the World Cup this past week has been all the people from all over the world discovering ranch for the first time. Because it's like everything is better in ranch. If you think about it, it's like there's pretzels that are better with ranch, pizza's better with ranch, wings are definitely better with ranch. So imagine never having ranch before, coming to America for a soccer game, and then realizing we have this magical dipping sauce they didn't know about.
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It's the river. I'm Haley. And some days, I'll be honest, it feels like I just can't get anything right. But those are the days when I just try to take a deep breath and say, thank you, God, that you're still working on me. You're not done with me yet.

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1: Every sin you have ever committed is known and remembered by God. And that is good news because it means He paid for all of them. There's not a single one that His blood is not enough to cover today. And that is good news.

0: I'm Marissa. I'm from Westerville, Ohio, and I am the River. I love the River. I listen to it every single day. And when I was a few years ago not doing so great, it's what really got me through each day to just stay positive, lose my anxiety, and just fix my eyes on Jesus. And you guys have really helped me with that.
1: We all have days like Marissa's talking about. We all have seasons of life where it just really feels like a struggle. And you need those reminders of what really matters in life. I'm so thankful that for so many, just like Marissa, and honestly, for me too, I'm Haley, the River is that thing that helps keep your focus where you want it to be. Because through songs and through encouraging words of the DJs and through River chaplains who are there to pray for you and so much more, you're encouraged. You're spoken truth into your life. You're prayed for. You're reminded that Jesus is what matters most and that he's the one that's carrying you through whatever you're facing. 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
2: 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July corn's closing in today down 1 3/4 at 4.13 3/4. September corn down 0.25 cents at 4.22 1/2. July soybeans are up 10 3/4 at 11.30. August soybeans up 11 cents at 11.34 1/2. July wheat's up 6 1/4 at 5.96. September wheat up 3 3/4 at 6.04 1/4. And June live cattle are up 4.67 at 2.55.30. Thanks for joining us. 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
12: Sunny through the afternoon, highs in the upper 70s, a light southwest wind. Increasing clouds tonight, scattered storms mainly before midnight, lows in the upper 50s. Partly to mostly cloudy Wednesday, highs near 80, showers and thunderstorms Wednesday night. I'm meteorologist Matthew Harding on Uplifting and Encouraging the River.
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uplifting and encouraging the river. Everything God does in your life is because of his love for you. In fact, God loves you so much, it says in Romans 8:37 that you are more than a conqueror because of God's love for you.

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It's the winning strategy that sounds like it's about basketball, but really it's about so much more. And it's good to know today. It's coming up in two songs on the river.

0: I'm Haley on the river sharing something that's good to know today.
1: I'm glad to know that.
0: So it's a winning strategy that sounds like it's about basketball, but really it's about so much more. I don't know if you've been at all following the journey of the New York Knicks, but they just won their first NBA championship in 53 years. It's going to go down as one of the greatest wins in history. And it's because in every game, the Knicks were losing at some point by double digits, okay? In 4 of the 5 games, they were able to come back from that and come out on top. And there's one big thing that their players credit for that, and it's accountability. They talked about holding each other accountable and pushing each other no matter the situation. So one of the guys said, you know, somebody might have been feeling down about something that happened in the game, but then we knew it was on at least one of us to pick that person up and to have each other's backs. And every time we stepped on the court, it's like you look to the left, you look to the right, we see our brothers and we want to play for each other. We want to be the best we can for each other and not let each other down. That's how these players feel that they won this historic title. But I'm thinking, man, there's some really good life stuff in there because I believe that we were created by God to need each other. When I know that other people are relying on me, it makes you want to do the best that you can for them. My husband counts on me to contribute to our household. I count on him in the same way. If you've got kids, they count on you to take care of all of their needs. At work, people count on you to do your role so that everything functions the way it's supposed to. It's that little bit of good pressure that helps you rise to the occasion. But here's the cool thing. A lot of times, those same people that you're accountable to are the ones that can help pick you up when you fall and the ones that can help pick up your slack, because there will be times of slack. But we're all better when we have accountability in our lives.
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0: not wasting the opportunities, small or big, to say how great is God and how He loves us. One time I was in the Mexico World Cup 1986, and the FIFA's president, he was Brazilian, Juan Avelange, and the press asks him, what about the Brazilian national team? And he answered, I want Silas among the 11, because I wasn't at the 11 at the beginning. And because of that, the Brazilian press, newspapers, radio, television, they want to interview me about what the president said. And I answered 1 minute about what president says and 5 minutes about my faith in Jesus Christ for maybe more than 200 million population in Brazil. This is the things God do, given an opportunity to talk about Him.
1: Anything else you would like to share?
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4: 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Hey, like any good parent, God wants you to know that you belong to Him. If you have truly turned from sin and from self and put your trust in Jesus alone, Jesus who is the Son of God and God the Son, you have been saved according to the Word of God. You can rest in the truth of your salvation. 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
8: Weather. Showers and thunderstorms around our area for the overnight hours will be in the upper 50s. Some clouds and a little bit of sunshine on Wednesday. Low 80s. We'll be getting more showers and thunderstorms on Thursday. Windy and about 80. I'm meteorologist Steve Hamilton on Uplifting and Encouraging the River.
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0: Well, I don't know who is the one dropping off these boxes to the River Studio, but it has happened again. I'm Haley. This is the River, and some boxes have shown up. And the only way to find out what's in these random boxes is for you to call 800-609-1049. So maybe you know that this is a thing that happens from time to time. Maybe you've never heard this before, but every once in a while, some boxes will show up to the River Studio. I can't tell you anything about them other than they both contain prizes. Now, I think that they're both really great prizes, but full disclosure, you might find one a little bit better than the other. But again, the only way to know for sure what's in the box is for you to call 800-609-1049. You're going to choose box number one or box number two, and whatever is inside the box you choose, that's what you're going to win. 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
11: The River Weather. Few showers and thunderstorms around our area for the overnight hours. Will be in the upper 50s. Some clouds and a little bit of sunshine on Wednesday. Low 80s. We'll be getting more showers and thunderstorms on Thursday. Windy and about 80. I'm meteorologist Steve Hamilton on Uplifting and Encouraging the River.
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0: I'm Haley. This is The River, and it is time to solve this mystery. We're finding out what's in the box with Joyce from Pataskala.
1: Yay!
0: That means you have a choice to make.
1: Okay.
0: I don't know what's in what box here. There are two of them, but I can tell you that in one of the boxes, there are a pair of tickets to see Crowder live at the NAS in Grove City this October.
1: Oh, that would be awesome.
0: Oh my goodness, that would be so good. Okay, now the other one, you would get me singing you a Crowder song at the top of my lungs. So,
1: okay.
0: There's some big stuff on the line today, and it's all going to come down to, are you choosing box number one or box number two?
1: I'm going to go with box number one. Just kind of popped into my head.
0: Okay. All right. Well, we're going to go with it, and you're going to win whatever's in there.
1: Okay.
0: Okay. Here we go. Box number one. I got stolen by the grave robber. Pick me up from that rock bottom. Wash my soul in that holy water. Brought me back to life.
1: Good job.
0: Oh, thank you so much. You chose me today unknowingly, but it is what you chose. How do you feel?
1: Oh, I feel still so great. Thank you.
0: Joyce is such a great sport. Thank you so much. Now, you did have to hear me sing a Crowder song today, but you can hear the real Crowder sing those songs. October 18th, Crowder Live at Grove City NAS. 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

Sometimes it's the most basic stuff that I need reminded of most. So to remind you that God is good today, it's Matthew West on the river.

0: Thanks for being here. It's uplifting and encouraging the river. My name's Haley, and it was a sight I wasn't really expecting to see. I was driving around the other day, and I just saw this guy. He was mowing his front lawn, and he had on, you know, his shorts, his cutoff shirt, his tennis shoes, and a backwards baseball cap. He's pushing his mower around the yard. But right next to him was a little boy. I would guess maybe 4 years old. And he had on his tiny shorts, tiny cutoff shirt, tiny tennis shoes, and backwards baseball cap, pushing his own tiny lawn mower. It was like a mini me. There was no question who that little dude's favorite person is. Now, Dad, I don't know how long they're gonna wanna be just like you, but hopefully you're proud of what you see them reflecting back to you.
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1: Everyone knows of the contributions of Thomas Edison. 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
7: Storms around our area for the overnight hours will be in the upper 50s. Some clouds and a little bit of sunshine on Wednesday. Low 80s. We'll be getting more showers and thunderstorms on Thursday. Windy and about 80. I'm meteorologist Steve Hamilton on Uplifting and Encouraging the River.
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1: I listen to it every day in the car, and it just is a blessing to me. 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

0: Don't wrestle with the pig. It's dirty and they like it.
1: Yeah, so that's my dad. I'm Haley on the river, and that is something that he has said for my entire life. And yes, you heard him right. He said,
0: don't wrestle with the pig. It's dirty and they like it.
1: It's one of those pieces of what I'm calling dadvice that will forever be etched into my brain. 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
10: The River Weather.
11: Few showers and thunderstorms around our area for the overnight hours. We'll be in the upper 50s. Some clouds and a little bit of sunshine on Wednesday. Low 80s. We'll be getting more showers and thunderstorms on Thursday. Windy and about 80. I'm meteorologist Steve Hamilton on Uplifting and Encouraging the River.
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1: What is the funniest thing your pet has destroyed?
2: Not only did he go through one couch, but he tore through three couches.
3: Couches?
1: Couch? What's your pup's name?
2: Thanos.
1: Thanos?
3: Well,
1: stop it.
3: I think, Rebecca, you've done this to yourself.
1: I was just going to tell you to give him a hug for us,
3: nope.
1: But instead, just keep the Infinity Stones away from him.

0: Dad said it, and you will never forget it. I'm Haley on the river, and these things that dads say that just stick in our brains, it's what I like to call dadvice. It's those pieces of advice, sure, but also just like the little sayings that a dad in your life would say, and they're never going to leave your brain. Like for me, one of those things from my dad, he would always say, "Nothing good ever happens after midnight." And that is in my brain forever. It's never going to leave. So if you've got something like that, your dad vice that has stuck with you, or maybe something you even say to your kids now if you're a dad, you can share when you call or text 800-609-1049. I got the chance recently to chat with river artist Pat Barrett. And so I figured I'd just pick his brain on this. Asked him if there's something that his own dad said that is still sticking with him to this day. Here's what he said.
1: His number one catchphrase was "stow your gear," which he would just walk in. He was like, "All right, y'all, stow your gear." I'm like, "What are we on, a ship? Like, is there a first mate? Is there an engine room? Am I the captain? Who's the captain? We're stowing
2: it." What do you
1: think
2: he meant by that?
1: Literally, it means just clean your stuff up. But I think it also is like, it resonates in my psyche so much that I think about it in regard to other things too, where I'm like, "Oh, yeah, you need to keep that. You need to put that away. Stow your gear."

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1: 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Uplifting and encouraging. The River. Take the

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0: Hey, I'm Haley, and this is The River.
1: Say that again, please.
2: Say that again.
0: I don't know who needs to hear this, but maybe you should sleep on it. Because I don't know if you ever get like this, but sometimes I just get in these weird moods, in this funk, where I think, you know what? I'm going to give that person a piece of my mind today. Or like if I'm just down in the dumps and I think maybe I should just give up. Like I have those days where all the wrong things sound good, like they're really tempting. But I have to remind myself to give it time to pass. It's like I feel this way right now, but will I still feel that way tomorrow when my head is a little clearer? So if you're in a little funk today, if you're in a weird mood, you're ready to write something off, call it quits, or lose your cool, I see you, but sleep on it and ask God to give you a clear mind for tomorrow.
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3: Storms around our area for the overnight hours will be in the upper 50s. Some clouds and a little bit of sunshine on Wednesday. Low 80s. We'll be getting more showers and thunderstorms on Thursday. Windy and about 80. I'm meteorologist Steve Hamilton on Uplifting and Encouraging the River.
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1: Every sin you have ever committed is known and remembered by God. And that is good news because it means He paid for all of them. There's not a single one that His blood is not enough to cover today. And that is good news.

0: I'm Haley on the river, and this is a message for you. The one whose dad is their hero and the one who wished their dad were better. The one excited to celebrate with dad and the one missing their dad. The one who's waiting to be a dad. The first time dad. The dad grieving a loss of a child. And the dad who stepped in as a father figure. And for the dads who are doing your best every single day, know that you are seen this weekend and you are not alone.
1: I really believe, you know, the vision for marriage in the Bible is oneness. It's unity.
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1: And so if one spouse was really wealthy before marriage, now, once you're married, you're both very wealthy. If one spouse had a lot of debt before marriage, when you come together in marriage, now you both have a lot of debt. There's a great story that I have from my past where a couple that I know, Scott and Karen, she brought $50,000 of non-mortgage debt into their marriage. He called it a reverse dowry.
3: and he had that is so true.
1: He had a great attitude about the whole thing, though, because she would always say early in their marriage, oh, my debt is keeping us from doing this or that. My debt, I feel so bad about my debt. And he would always correct her and say, it's not your debt, it's our debt. And I think that's a really bold act of leadership, act of love, to take that perspective.
2: Hear more from Matt Bell about achieving financial stability in your marriage at familyminute.org.
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3: storms around our area for the overnight hours. We'll be in the upper 50s, some clouds, and a little bit of sunshine on Wednesday, low 80s. We'll be getting more showers and thunderstorms on Thursday, windy and about 80. I'm meteorologist Steve Hamilton on Uplifting, Ending, Encouraging the River.
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2: 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I've been

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That'll help you look on the bright side today. I'm Haley, and that's coming up on the river in two songs.

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1: Hey, I'm Haley on the river, helping you look on the bright side today by reminding you that there are still good people and good things happening in the world. And sometimes it looks like getting to see your country through the eyes of a visitor. It's been pretty cool to see with all of the visitors coming to the United States for the World Cup games, just all of their experiences of America that they're getting to have. I've seen like Japanese visitors in Texas trying barbecue for the first time or experiencing the magic of free chips and salsa at a Mexican restaurant. I've seen German visitors having their first Midwest late night Waffle House experience. Even some European visitors discovering ranch dressing for the first time. It is life changing. So these fun things, but also just getting to see American culture with things like our crazy weather and how long it takes to travel places and all the quirks of American small town living. There's just been so much joy from all of these experiences. But most of all, visitors from foreign countries are encountering some real American hospitality, with whole towns showing their support for the teams that they're hosting, or like high school marching bands learning those countries' national anthems to cheer them on, or locals helping to find rooms for visitors to stay, or offering free rides to soccer stadiums. I mean, I could go on. And I just love seeing this kind of stuff because no country is perfect, but it is this kindness, this generosity, this hospitality that makes me so proud to be an American.
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10: Storms around our area for the overnight hours will be in the upper 50s. Some clouds and a little bit of sunshine on Wednesday. Low 80s. We'll be getting more showers and thunderstorms on Thursday. Windy and about 80. I'm meteorologist Steve Hamilton on Uplifting and Encouraging the River.
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2: 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The River.

0: more Brant and Sherry on Uplifting and Encouraging the River.
1: Okay, a little heads up on something. I love this, and it for a couple reasons. Number one, the guy is on the autism spectrum.
0: Mm-hmm.
1: All right, so his name's Daniel, and he works at McDonald's, and he's musically gifted. Mm-hmm. You can tell mm-hmm. because he sings every time someone comes to the drive-thru as the drive-thru guy.
0: Uh-huh.
1: So he's filling their orders, but he welcomes everybody.
0: It's delightful.
1: It is delightful. And I was thinking, just attacking your job like this, mm-hmm. autism spectrum or not, I happen to think people on the spectrum tend to have some delightful quality.
0: I agree.
1: But it's me, I'm biased. But I love this. Just listen to him, how he greets people, and think about his job. Like,
2: ba-da-ba-ba-ba, we loving you.
3: This guy is great.
2: Thank you so much for choosing Arden Hills McDonald's. My name is Daniel. How are you today?
1: That's how he greets everybody.
0: Nice.
1: Like he does his own jingle.
0: That's what I said. That's delightful.
1: It is delightful. And there's something about bringing passion to your job in your own way, regardless of what the job is. Regardless, bring it. I still

0: amen.
1: Uplifting and encouraging, The River.
0: Kickstart my heart and take my soul to the OR, 'cause I can't find a pulse, can't find the beat.

0: uplifting and encouraging music is on the river.
1: And this is the story that made the song.
0: We are messengers.
2: I've done a lot of things in my life that have brought acclaim or honor or glory to me and my talents and my abilities. But I know this, and the scriptures remind me, that the only things that really matter and that will only remain when all is said and done . So friends, whatever we do today, let it be informed by those three things, by faith, hope, love. Those things matter, they last, they're permanent, and through Jesus, they change the world.
1: The story that made the song.
0: On the river.
3: Still try.

0: are Brent and Sherry on Uplifting and Encouraging the River.
1: Look, you know your business. I happen to know mine. I do radio, among other things, but I've been doing this for a while. And the only way, honestly, to make, like, to get some momentum going in your career is by shocking people. You have to be a shock jock. That's how it works. I've read about this.
0: Well, it really doesn't. You could be entertaining.
1: Nope.
0: No,
1: I can't. And so what I do is this instead. And I shock you so that you'll go out and talk with other people and you'll say, I can't believe what he said. It's amazing. Now, I'm also rated G.
0: Yeah, because most shock jocks are
1: they're not
0: color, right?
1: That's I keep it rated G, so I have to shock with just things that are just so interesting.
0: Okay.
1: Shocking.
0: Yeah, sure.
1: If two, think about this, and then go out and buzz about it with people.
0: You can't tell.
1: Then they will.
0: They have to organically.
1: Okay, you're right. If two babies, a lot of my shocking facts start with that.
0: Sure.
1: If two babies were born at the same moment, but on opposite sides of the planet, one of them's older than the other one. Because of the international dateline.
0: Well, of course.
1: Well, that's not of course. I hadn't thought about it before.
0: I don't think that anybody would be well, you're kidding me.
1: Shocking.
0: No, it's not.
1: It is. One of them's old, but they're born in the same moment, so it's a paradox.
0: No, but we know, but of course we would know if you were on the other side of the...
1: Fair enough, but I'm saying it's a paradox. The
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10: Showers and thunderstorms around our area for the overnight hours will be in the upper 50s. Some clouds and a little bit of sunshine on Wednesday. Low 80s. We'll be getting more showers and thunderstorms on Thursday. Windy and about 80. I'm meteorologist Steve Hamilton on Uplifting and Encouraging the River.
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0: The river. We're Bran and Sherry.
1: All right, that didn't work. Okay. I tried to shock people with a shocking fact, and it turned out to be more of a paradox.
0: Yeah. Okay.
1: But
0: that's not what you're calling yourself. Okay. Right.
1: But you got to be interesting in this field, too.
0: Yes.
1: How about this? And then you go buzz about it with people. You tell people. I know. I know. You tell people. Oh, I heard about Bran Hanson's show. It's incredible. Right. Here's what.
0: Okay. Ready.
1: If you think about it.
0: Mm-hmm.
1: Maybe this is paradox again, but the only difference, this is kind of shocking, you can talk, the only difference between boneless wings and chicken nuggets is who applies the sauce.
0: What?
1: Yeah.
0: What are you
1: If they applied the sauce ahead of time, it's boneless wings. But if you have to apply the sauce.
0: I am begging you to stop this now.
1: All right, I'll stop this now. I'm going to stop this now. Retool, come back, bring this feature back after it's retooled and rehauled and hopefully better than ever.

0: I love the river. I listen to it every single day. And when I was a few years ago not doing so great, it's what really got me through each day to just stay positive, lose my anxiety, and just fix my eyes on Jesus. And you guys have really helped me with that. I'm Marissa. I'm from Westerville, Ohio, and I am the river.
1: Lives are changed when you give to the river. Partner with a one-time or monthly gift when you text GIVE to 800-609-1049.

0: It's Brant and Sherry on the river.
1: About to tell a little story here that I hope makes me look pretty cool.
0: Oh, good.
1: I was driving in Grand Rapids.
0: Uh-huh.
1: Very proud of myself for this.
0: Okay.
1: Driving through a neighborhood, and I saw a house. I'm like, that looks like it's built by Frank Lloyd Wright.
0: Okay.
1: It looks like a Frank Lloyd Wright house. I looked it up online. It is. How about that?
0: Okay.
1: Yeah. One of the few architects whose names I actually know, but it actually worked out. So that makes me feel really good about myself.
0: Okay. What stood out that made you know that?
1: His style.
0: Okay.
1: He's got a style. So you can do that with a lot of different painters. You can go, that's kind of the Dutch master's style of painting here. I can see a little of this, a little of that. But there's a style. I'm telling you, as strange as this may seem, God has a style in how he does things. You start to recognize it after a while with walking with him. There's a style of patience. There's a style of a surprising gentleness in how he does things, where he you think he's going to crush you like a bug and he doesn't. And he teaches you something without crushing you. There's an abundant style that he has over and above. There's a style of using the underdog, the person who's not so significant. He'll use that person. Like, he's got a way, he's got a style, and you start to recognize it after a while.
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6: Number of years ago, Billy Graham was holding a crusade in this small town, and he wanted to send a letter. And so he found a little boy there and said, young man, can you tell me where the post office is? And he said, sure, mister, it's over there. You turn right, you turn left, and there it is. And he said, thank you very much. And then Billy said, I'm going to be speaking in a stadium tonight, and I'm going to tell people how to go to heaven. Would you like to come and hear me? And the little boy said, no, that's okay. You don't even know the way to the post office. How would you know the way to heaven? Well, you can know the way to heaven tonight, because here's what Jesus says in John 14. Jesus says, let not your heart be troubled. You believe in God, believe also in me. In my Father's house are many mansions. If it were not so, I would have told you. I go to prepare a place for you. And if I go and prepare a place for you, I will come again and receive you to myself, that where I am, you may be also. And where I go, you know, and the way you know. And they said, Lord, we don't know where you're going. How can we know the way? And Jesus said, I am the way, the truth, and the life. And no man comes to the Father but through me. There's only one way to get to heaven, and that's through Jesus Christ. God has dropped one lifeline from heaven, and it's Christ. And he's offering it to you tonight. This is your moment.
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1: Every day, it just makes me feel good.
2: Uplifting and encouraging. The River.

0: alone. It's Brant and Sherry on the river.
1: It is time for Brant's Three Things. I'm looking for the giant fanfare.
2: Yay.
1: I found it.
2: There it is.
1: Okay, so today, the three things that I come to you with, three ways to make space for God in your life.
2: Oh, that's wonderful.
1: Like creative little ideas. Thank you. Mm-hmm. I was just reading this and I thought, that's what I need. That is what I need. There's so much about making space for God in scripture, like in our lives, in the time we have, the brain space we have. How about this? This was suggested. Use stoplights as a cue to pray.
2: Ooh, this is good.
1: Isn't it?
2: Yes.
1: I just